0: I mean, you and I both love Casey Concepcion. They drafted him in the first round, and then they said, the heck with it. We're going to get Denzel Boston in the top of the second round.
1: They've done a nice job with the draft the last 2 years.
0: So it is they do have some intriguing pieces there, and they've got some first-round picks coming their way because of the Myles Garrett trade. And also with that trade, they also brought in, you know, a big-time edge rusher in Jared Verse as well, who had a TFL yesterday. Hey, if you're serious about betting, you need Edge Boost, the financial platform built specifically for players, a Visa debit card with no usage fees, no more declined deposits, no waiting on bank transfers. 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Do we have a Jameis Winston completion, Matt Humans?
1: I'll tell you what, he aired this one out. That should have been caught.
0: Oh, man.
1: I think Fields dropped
0: Malachi
1: the ball.
0: Fields.
1: And how about Winston? It looked like he was going to be sacked. He spun out of the pocket. Great roll to his left. Great throw way downfield. Dropped by Fields. And Giants have to punt for a third time.
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0: My favorite play yesterday was when Rodgers spent like 30 seconds changing the play at the line, audibling. The linemen were confused. Nobody knew what the hell was going on. Then they snapped the ball at the last second. Rodgers didn't have the coverage, the blocking set up where it needed to be. And the end comes around the right side, untouched, and just drills Rodgers from behind. And did you see, like, the ball was kicked down the field as they were trying to recover? And I think the Steelers took a 30-yard loss on the play. That's Mike's fault. That's not Aaron's fault. Mike's got to call better plays, Tim.
1: Halftime in Los Angeles is 14-3. Rams with the lead. Jackson Dart sidelined with a knee injury on the Giants' first drive of the game.
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1: 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Was there a field storm? 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Can we get a little extra cushion on their opposition in the next game? 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Is a rival waiting on deck? And of course, you always got to remember revenge. 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

0: plus 122 as opposed to having to lay 3.5. Thanks to everyone who joined the show. Sal Licata, Johnny Avello. Thanks to Corey, our producer. Thanks to Dom DeMarcos. From At Humans, I'm Tim Murray. Dustin Sweetelson next.
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8: 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Revenge. If teams are close in ability and played previously, one will show up overconfident, one will have a chip on their shoulder, and the bounce back. Good teams win, so if they're coming off a loss, odds would tell you they're likely to swing in the other direction. For more information, head to VSiN.com.
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8: Yeah, buddy, September the 21st be with you on a Monday night. 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
9: It's been a rough 24 hours if you're a first-round quarterback. Welcome back into Cashing Out. I'm Dustin Sweetelson. It's VSiN, the sports betting network. So in case you missed it on Monday Night Football, Jackson Dart left the game with what is being called by a couple reporters out there, a sprained MCL. We don't know his status for the upcoming few weeks here for the New York Giants. Then on Sunday, we had a couple big injuries from two players from the same draft. Jaden Daniels with a dislocated elbow for Washington. And then the big one in Chicago is Caleb Williams injured his hamstring. It looked dramatic. There's a lot of opinions about the way Caleb reacted, which I find everyone with a strong opinion to be very odd and very consistent, though, in their thoughts of Caleb Williams. To help us dissect all of that and figure out what it means for the Bears down the road, coming off a 9-3 loss in week two to Minnesota, we're going out to the Progressive guest line, welcoming in Zach Pearson, BearReport.com.

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6: 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Appreciate you making us a part of your night, however you may be tuning in. 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Whether you play fantasy football, whether you're in a Survivor contest like here at Circa Survivor, whether you just bet the NFL week in, week out, it's been very difficult to avoid the Los Angeles Chargers through 2 weeks of the season. They're 0-2. They were favored in both of their games to start the season. They were both at home, and now the schedule only gets more difficult for LA going forward. To help us digest all of that, figure out what it means for the future of this franchise, we're going out to the Progressive guest line. We're welcoming in our guy, Jake Hefner, co-host of Chargers Unleashed. You can follow him on X at Jake T. Hefner, and he joins us on the Progressive guest line. Appreciate you making time. I know it's a difficult time to talk about the Chargers, but when I frame it that way, Jake, that Jim Harbaugh and Justin Herbert, with the addition of Mike McDaniel, they start the season 0-2, but not just 0-2, favored big number over Arizona at 8.5. Week two against the Raiders in town by almost a touchdown at 6.5. They lose both of them outright. What stands out to you in those two losses?
7: It's really tough to put a finger on it, because right now it just feels like everything is going wrong for the Los Angeles Chargers. Week one against Arizona, they lost that game in all three phases. offensively, defensively.

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2: 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There's a big difference between laying 2.5 and 3.5 in an NFL game. 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
2: Since 1914, Greer Limestone and Asphalt have been laying the groundwork for America's roads, buildings, and bridges. 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
3: I'm Yolanda Harris on the Ohio News Network. Your top stories today: a bond hearing for Christina Siders, the grandmother of 16 children found in a Vinton County home, has been delayed because of flooding. Siders was scheduled to appear in court today. Her attorney is asking a judge to reduce her $300,000 bond because of health issues. We now know a Granville High School graduate has died in flooding in Nepal. Mark Cantrell was 51. He was a professor at Duquesne University and had worked around the world in public health, including with USAID and the United Nations. Cantrell died August 26th while returning to Nepal after a spiritual pilgrimage. Toledo Fire Chief Allison Armstrong is recovering after being injured in a hit-and-run crash in Colorado. Armstrong suffered a fractured sternum and back, along with whiplash and other injuries. Police say a 21-year-old driver was arrested on suspicion of DUI. Ohio is competing to land the new Space Force Academy. Leaders say the state's aviation and space legacy sets it apart. The academy is targeting 2028 for its first class. And a new little arrival is drawing attention at the Akron Zoo. A white-faced Saki monkey was born there for the first time this week. Both mom and dad are caring for the baby, who is reportedly doing well. The family is now on display at the zoo's Primate Passage. I'm Yolanda Harris on the Ohio News Network.
4: For 50 years, Sherrod Brown voted how he was told. 1975 to today, different presidents, different issues, but Sherrod Brown's vote never changed. Higher taxes, Brown voted for them. 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Sex changes, for kids, Sherrod Brown supported that too. When Washington Democrats needed Brown's vote, he gave it. Every time. Sherrod Brown voted with Biden, 97%. Schumer, 95%. Bernie Sanders, 92%. That was the Democrat Party he joined 50 years ago. 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And Sherrod Brown will fall in line. 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Sherrod Brown, times changed. His vote never does. 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SLFPAC.org. SLF PAC is responsible for the content of this ad.
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8: Years, one time, 50 years. As the committee is likely aware, the national debt at the time was $5.4 trillion. $5.4 trillion. Today we spend that much and more in just 1 year. And the national debt exceeds $40 trillion. On August 5, 1997, Congress and President Clinton enacted the Balanced Budget Act of 97. I gave credit to Ross Perot of 1992. If it wasn't for him raising it to that level, I don't think that would have ever happened. I really don't. And it was negotiated by a bipartisan way, then with White House Chief Erskine Bowles and John Kasich on the House side. Among other things, it set an enforceable budget cap for 1998 through 2002. What followed those bipartisan compromises were balanced budget and surpluses of more than $550 billion. Unfortunately, the United States has not posted a surplus since over 24 years. We've been in the red. None of us can survive, no business can survive, and most families can't survive with that type of irresponsible spending.
9: That is former U.S. Senator Joe Manchin. Let's get an update on sports. Daniel Woods joins us. Morning, Daniel.
10: Good morning, Chris. The West Virginia men's basketball team is off and running with the start of practices for the 2026-27 season. Head coach Roz Hodge says he likes the mix of veterans and newcomers on his roster.
11: That combination lends itself to a lot of learning on all fronts, but also some maturity to help those young guys along the way, and it's been awesome to see those guys really pour into those young players and help them along the way while still trying to learn some things themselves.
10: Point guard Miles Sadler is settling in for his freshman season in Morgantown. He says he's getting more comfortable with college basketball every time he steps on the court.
12: I feel like I'm getting better at it every single day. I'm around a good group of guys, a lot of older guys that are teaching me the right things. So, I mean, I feel like I'm fitting in and we're becoming more of a team, and I feel like we're going to be ready for the seasons.
10: Read more on the Mountaineers at WVMetroNews.com. West Virginia quarterback Michael Hawkins Jr. is the Big 12 Conference Offensive Player of the Week after leading WVU to its 38-27 win over Virginia. Hawkins totaled more than 300 yards of offense and 5 touchdowns in the victory. The West Virginia offensive line is the Big 12 Offensive Line of the Week, paving the way for the Mountaineers to rush for 247 yards against the Cavaliers. WVU is getting ready for its conference opener against Oklahoma State this Saturday, and we'll hear from head coach Rich Rodriguez later today at his weekly press conference. The Metro News High School Football Power Rankings are here for Week 5 of the season, and there's a new number one in Class A. East Hardy takes over the top spot from Wheeling Central Catholic, while Wahama leapfrogs to number two. Frankfort keeps the top spot in Class AA, and the same goes for Bridgeport in AAA and Martinsburg in Quad A. There are three new teams in the rankings this week, with Parkersburg taking number 9 in Quad A, Elkins number 8 in AAA, and Doddridge County number 10 in AA. Find the full rankings for this week right now at WVMetroNews.com. The high school sports line is back on the Metro News Radio Network tomorrow night at 7:06, getting you ready for Week 5 in high school football. Week 2 of the NFL season is complete, with the Los Angeles Rams thoroughly dominating the New York Giants 28-6 on Monday Night Football. Matthew Stafford threw for 327 yards and 4 touchdowns, passing Phillip Rivers for 6th place on the NFL's all-time passing touchdown list. The Giants lost quarterback Jackson Dart to a knee injury on the opening drive of the game. He's believed to suffer damage to his MCL and will undergo further testing today. Former NFL Defensive Player of the Year Aaron Donald played in his first game since retiring after the 2023 season, making 3 tackles, including a tackle for loss for Los Angeles. And the Indianapolis Colts will be without top wide receiver Alec Pierce for several weeks after he aggravated a surgically repaired heel injury on Sunday Night Football. He missed training camp and only returned to practice last month. Morning news time is 6:21.
3: I'm Yolanda Harris on the Ohio News Network. Your top stories today: a bond hearing for Christina Siders, the grandmother of 16 children found in a Vinton County home, has been delayed because of flooding. Siders was scheduled to appear in court today. Her attorney is asking a judge to reduce her $300,000 bond because of health issues. We now know a Granville High School graduate has died in flooding in Nepal. Mark Cantrell was 51. He was a professor at Duquesne University and had worked around the world in public health, including with USAID and the United Nations. Cantrell died August 26th while returning to Nepal after a spiritual pilgrimage. Toledo Fire Chief Allison Armstrong is recovering after being injured in a hit-and-run crash in Colorado. Armstrong suffered a fractured sternum and back, along with whiplash and other injuries. Police say a 21-year-old driver was arrested on suspicion of DUI.
13: Ohio is competing to land the new Space Force Academy. Leaders say the state's aviation and space legacy sets it apart. The academy is targeting 2028 for its first class. And a new little arrival is drawing attention at the Akron Zoo. A white-faced Saki monkey was born there for the first time this week. Both mom and dad are caring for the baby, who is reportedly doing well. The family is now on display at the zoo's Primate Passage. I'm Yolanda Harris on the Ohio News Network.
4: For 50 years, Sherrod Brown voted how he was told. 1975 to today, different presidents, different issues, but Sherrod Brown's vote never changed. Higher taxes, Brown voted for them. 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Sex changes, for kids, Sherrod Brown supported that too. When Washington Democrats needed Brown's vote, he gave it. Every time. Sherrod Brown voted with Biden, 97%. Schumer, 95. Bernie Sanders, 92. That was the Democrat Party he joined 50 years ago. But times have changed. Now extremists are taking over. They're not asking for your vote. 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And Sherrod Brown will fall in line. He always does. Sherrod Brown, times changed. His vote never does. 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SLF PAC is responsible for the content of this ad.
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19: And are they aware of where the need is and who has the need, or should people come to them? How does that part of it work?
20: Yes. Our volunteer network is getting those needs in. There are links. I don't want to be the guy who starts reading links on the air, but there are links out there for the resource network. The county commissions, our commissioners, are putting those links online, on social media, not only to asking for volunteers for help, but we're also making sure that people fill those documentations out to get help as well. We have thousands of volunteers in the area, thousands of man hours being accounted for, but we are on day 10. Those businesses who are here, who have given 10 days worth of free labor and free supply, will eventually have to go back to work. And I understand that, but we are very blessed to have the help, and we're going to need it for a few weeks to come.
21: State Senator Ben Queen is joining us, State Senator in the 12th District, which includes all of Lewis County. How's morale, Ben? Like you said, it's day 10. There's the initial shock, then you kind of run on adrenaline for a few days when you're in this type of a situation. How's morale around the county with folks who are dealing with some, devastation in a lot of cases?
20: It's still high. I mean, we're pressing on our friends at the DOH and National Guard to get the debris up, and they're doing a great job. The debris is probably the one negative factor right now.
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4: I'm Yolanda Harris on the Ohio News Network. Your top stories today: a bond hearing for Christina Siders, the grandmother of 16 children found in a Vinton County home, has been delayed because of flooding. Siders was scheduled to appear in court today. Her attorney is asking a judge to reduce her $300,000 bond because of health issues. We now know a Granville High School graduate has died in flooding in Nepal. Mark Cantrell was 51. He was a professor at Duquesne University and had worked around the world in public health, including with USAID and the United Nations. Cantrell died August 26th while returning to Nepal after a spiritual pilgrimage. Toledo Fire Chief Allison Armstrong is recovering after being injured in a hit-and-run crash in Colorado. Armstrong suffered a fractured sternum and back, along with whiplash and other injuries. Police say a 21-year-old driver was arrested on suspicion of DUI. Ohio is competing to land the new Space Force Academy. Leaders say the state's aviation and space legacy sets it apart. The academy is targeting 2028 for its first class. And a new little arrival is drawing attention at the Akron Zoo. A white-faced Saki monkey was born there for the first time this week. Both mom and dad are caring for the baby, who is reportedly doing well. The family is now on display at the zoo's Primate Passage. I'm Yolanda Harris on the Ohio News Network.
5: For 50 years, Sherrod Brown voted how he was told. 1975 to today, different presidents, different issues, but Sherrod Brown's vote never changed. Higher taxes, Brown voted for them. Open borders, Brown voted for them. Sex changes, for kids. Sherrod Brown supported that too. When Washington Democrats needed Brown's vote, he gave it. Every time. Sherrod Brown voted with Biden, 97%. Schumer, 95. Bernie Sanders, 92. That was the Democrat Party he joined 50 years ago. But times have changed. Now extremists are taking over. They're not asking for your vote. They're coming for your country. And Sherrod Brown will fall in line. He always does. Sherrod Brown, times changed. His vote never does. Paid for by SLF PAC and not authorized by any candidate or candidate's committee. 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SLF PAC is responsible for the content of this ad.
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10: 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Food conditions change. 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So it seems a lot greener this year than it typically is in the fall. So that may change things in your hunting location. 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
11: The DNR's statewide mass survey is due out any day now, but you should already have a pretty good handle on how the mast hit in your neck of the woods. I'm Chris Lawrence with Outdoors Today on Metro News, the voice of West Virginia. 6:39 in the morning news. Time to get another update on sports. Daniel Woods is in with that. Morning, Daniel.
12: Good morning, Chris. West Virginia's quarterback is getting recognized for his standout performance in the Mountaineers' big win over Virginia. Michael Hawkins Jr. is the Big 12 Conference Offensive Player of the Week. He passed for 190 yards and ran for another 123 while scoring five touchdowns in the Mountaineers' 38-27 win against the Cavaliers. The guys paving the way for him pick up some honors as well, with the Mountaineers receiving the Big 12 Offensive Line of the Week award. WVU rushed for 247 yards in that game, and now the Mountaineers prepare for their conference opener with Oklahoma State coming to Morgantown Saturday. Head coach Rich Rodriguez will address the media coming up later today. Basketball practice is underway in Morgantown as well, with West Virginia getting on the court ahead of the 2026-27 season. Head coach Ross Hodge says his WVU team is athletic enough to challenge opponents above the rim this year.
13: You definitely have more vertical threats when they can get behind the defense, whether it's Amadou, Sini, or Alou, or Silla, and even some of your wings. Obviously, Brennan's always been a high-end athlete, but those guys can put more vertical rim pressure on a defense if they can get behind a defense's head.
12: Guard Martin Somerville is getting comfortable in Morgantown after transferring from Florida State. He says Hodge is doing a great job bringing this group together.
14: The summer period, I think, is more for the adjustment series, and I think we've got that pretty much down packed. For me, this is third school in 3 years, so it's necessarily not something I'm not used to. It's easy for me to adapt very quick. I think Coach does a really good job of making sure you guys know how to meet each other, you guys gel, learn your teammate, learn what they like, what they don't like. So it's been amazing.
12: Read more on the Mountaineers at WVMetroNews.com. The Metro News High School Football Power Rankings are here for Week 5. And the big headline, a new number one in Class A. East Hardy takes over the top spot after a 3-0 start, leapfrogging Wheeling Central Catholic. Wahama comes in at number two this week. The other number ones, all the same. Frankfort in AA, Bridgeport in AAA, and Martinsburg in Quad A. Parkersburg moves into the Quad A top 10 at number 9. Elkins joins the AAA rankings at number 8. And Doddridge County is back in the top 10 in AA, taking the number 10 spot. Find the full rankings at WVMetroNews.com. 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
16: Chris Steirewalt, politics editor for The Hill and News Nation, host of The Hill Sunday on News Nation, and a senior fellow at the American Enterprise Institute, best-selling author as well. He joins us on Metro News Talkline this morning. Morning, Chris. You wrote about both the Democrats and the Republicans this week. It's like we're playing a waiting game to see who screws this up worst first.
17: Well, the screwing up the midterms is is pretty well and thoroughly done by the Republicans, right? We're not living in doubt about how the midterms are going for Republicans. The president's job approval rating is hot garbage. Did you see the survey out of Texas, the Fox News poll out of Texas? If that's even close to true, right? If it's even close to true that James Tallarico is leading at above 50%, this is a very bad year for Republicans. That's a very bad year for Republicans. The problem that Republicans have right now is it's not clear that they have accepted that truth. And this is part of the problem about, so if let's take, you could take Texas and you could take Michigan as the contrasting self-delusion of these parties. So you have in Texas, Republicans think that Democrats will never win statewide in Texas again. And that allowed them to choose Ken Paxton, who is, no Republican has done worse statewide than Ken Paxton since 1998. He had the lowest vote share of any Republican running statewide in Texas in 2018. And now he is behind James Tallarico, who, if James Tallarico was running against John Cornyn, he would lose, and he would lose decisively. But they chose Ken Paxton because they think they can't lose. And then you flip up to Michigan, where Democrats, there's a new poll that suggests that Democrats are very much behind Abdul El-Sayed because they think they can't lose any races this year, right? They think they're going to win in Idaho, or that they might win it, or that the democratically backed independent candidate for Senate in Idaho might win. He won't, right? Jim Risch is not losing Iowa this year. It's a great year for Democrats. It's a great year to be a Democrat, but that doesn't mean they're going to win everywhere. And that imaginary inevitability has caused Michigan Democrats to seriously consider nominating Abdul El-Sayed, which would be bad not just for Democrats in Michigan, but would be bad for Democrats in other races, because the things that, much like what Ken Paxton says and does in Texas, will be used against Republicans in other races. Abdul El-Sayed, it's going to be, he'll be trouble for Democrats, not just in Michigan, but around Michigan and in other races and in other places if he's the nominee. So it's a failure in both among the base voters of both parties to acknowledge the political reality that the plurality of American voters who are independents aren't down to clown. And that's the problem that both of these parties have.
18: Chris, good to see you this morning. You write about two events this week that are evidence, you proffer as evidence of the president's inability Okay, sorry.
17: Offered. Come on.
18: You didn't like that word choice?
17: No, I mean, I just feel I was throwing it out there. I didn't want to proffer it. Not prosecuting anyone.
18: Okay. Well, anyway, back to that. You offer two instances of President Trump's unwillingness or inability to help himself or help his party. The first one you talk about, which is just staggering in my mind, is this idea that we would not extend prescription drug subsidies. You're talking about Medicare Part D for some 25 million senior citizens. That is so tone deaf that it seems only second place to our own governor here announcing the sales tax holiday from a fine institution, Yaretz Shoes, as a way to promote the sales tax holiday. Seems a bit out of touch. Why is he even talking about this?
17: There's a very defensible case to be made for not extending the additional subsidies, the COVID era subsidies, for the 25 million American senior citizens who are on Medicare Part D. It's not exactly an easy political lift, but you can imagine a Republican administration saying, yes, these things were put in place and it was a mistake then, and we've got to unwind. And if we think back to how Republicans passed the big, beautiful bill, what they basically were saying was, we've got to get spending back to pre-COVID levels.
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0: In 1914, the same year the first commercial flight soared and the Panama Canal opened, Greer Industries was born. Herbert and Agnes Greer began in Morgantown, West Virginia, striking the first pick into the limestone formation that would become the backbone of one of the state's great industrial legacies. From the roads we drive on, the buildings we build, and the communities we serve, Greer Industries has been delivering quality for decades. At Greer Industries, we've been improving lives for more than a century.
1: That is the call of a ring-tailed lemur resonating through the wildlands of Madagascar. And that familiar sound is the call of an African elephant from the vast savannas of northern Kenya. These animals speak different languages, but they both have the same story to tell. Their species are in trouble, their habitats are being altered at a rapid rate, and damaged habitat means less food and less places to live. While we have reintroduced more than 40 endangered species, we cannot return them to a home that does not exist. Rescuing an animal is only half the battle. 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
12: Hawkins to Epps, WVU's new big play tandem. We'll hear from them in a moment.
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12: Mountaineer first-year starter Michael Hawkins threw a pair of long touchdown passes to DJ Epps in the Virginia win. The quarterback says the chemistry with Epps came quickly, starting back during the spring and the summer.
14: Us both coming in January, just kind of learning each other, like what he likes and what I like. And during the week, just, you know, getting on the same page in the film room. So that's the biggest thing, going into that game. Staying down and just getting back in the film room and seeing what you can do better, because there's always things you can do better. So, you know, just staying down and getting to it. My teammates, you know, they helped me a lot. The up front, just providing the protection for me to allow, for me to get the ball out of my hands, keep your confidence high, and, you know, just going into a new week and getting those guys going and continue to keep them going.
12: Hawkins transferred from Oklahoma. Epps joined the program following 4 years at Troy, and he agrees with the quarterback. The foundation was set during the spring and the summer.
15: Preparation, practice, you know, preparation plays a big part in the game, and just taking practice to the game field, as I said, so I think that's really the big part. You see the coverages and you just try to take advantage of it, and it's something me and Mike work on in practice. So, like I said, we take the practice to the game field. So, put it right on the money, and I just went and made a play. So, there was a man. I beat my man. We made a play. So,
12: the pair had touchdowns of 21 and 29 yards on pass plays. Hawkins, of course, ran for three additional scores. Now it's another massive game. 2-1 Oklahoma State visits Morgantown Saturday night. Hawkins is anxious for the Big 12 opener.
14: Yeah, we know what we have in our building. A lot of people don't. So, you know, continue to believe in each other. And going into conference play kind of helps us a lot. You know, just having that confidence and just keeping that chip on our shoulder.
12: Saturday night at 7 p.m. for the kickoff. With the Golden Blue Report, I'm Kyle Wiggs, Metro News Sports.
2: 6:59 on the morning news. Coming up in the next hour, Governor Morrissey addresses the tourism conference. We'll hear what he had to say. Also, Dave Wilson's commentary. And we'll get the entertainment report, plus more news, sports, and weather. 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

0: Cantrell died August 26 while returning to Nepal after a spiritual pilgrimage. Toledo Fire Chief Allison Armstrong is recovering after being injured in a hit-and-run crash in Colorado. Armstrong suffered a fractured sternum and back, along with whiplash and other injuries. Police say a 21-year-old driver was arrested on suspicion of DUI. Ohio is competing to land the new Space Force Academy. Leaders say the state's aviation and space legacy sets it apart. The academy is targeting 2028 for its first class. And a new little arrival is drawing attention at the Akron Zoo. A white-faced Saki monkey was born there for the first time this week. Both mom and dad are caring for the baby, who is reportedly doing well. The family is now on display at the zoo's Primate Passage. I'm Yolanda Harris on the Ohio News Network.
1: For 50 years, Sherrod Brown voted how he was told. 1975 to today, different presidents, different issues, but Sherrod Brown's vote never changed. Higher taxes, Brown voted for them. Open borders, Brown voted for them. Sex changes, for kids, Sherrod Brown supported that too. When Washington Democrats needed Brown's vote, he gave it. Every time. Sherrod Brown voted with Biden, 97%. Schumer, 95%. Bernie Sanders, 92%. That was the Democrat Party he joined 50 years ago. But times have changed. Now extremists are taking over. They're not asking for your vote. They're coming for your country. And Sherrod Brown will fall in line. He always does. Sherrod Brown, times changed. His vote never does. Paid for by SLF PAC and not authorized by any candidate or candidate committee. SLFPAC.org. SLF PAC is responsible for the content of this ad.
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0: Hello everyone, from the Watchdog. I'm Darnell Foster with a look at your local weather forecast for your Tuesday. Overcast skies, you're going to see a few scattered showers around, a daytime high near 62, an overnight low of 53 under mostly cloudy skies with clouds breaking for sunshine as we head into your Wednesday, but we stay cool with temperatures in the low 60s. Have yourself a great day, everyone. From the Watchdog, I'm Darnell Foster.
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0: Good morning. Welcome to the morning show with Slider and Stack. 7-Eleven on your Tuesday morning. Kind of dreary skies. Was it raining when you came in, Shane?
1: Was not raining, Mr. Slider, but yeah, a little dark out there this morning. So we'll see what happens later on in the day today. 58 degrees, Bob, here in downtown Wheeling.
0: Where's your sweatshirt?
1: Well, I tell you what, I'm kind of sweating in here. They got the heat on.
0: Right, that's why I have a t-shirt
1: in
0: on.
1: In this place, and I got a dress shirt on. That's never a good thing.
0: Well, it tells me that you are not going to be hanging around the pawn shop today, it doesn't look like.
1: Unfortunately, no. I will not be hanging around the pawn shop today. Bob, you look at the front page of the paper, Governor Patrick Morrissey was in town yesterday, spreading some state dollars around in Marshall and Ohio County, and that tour will continue today, starting this morning right here in Ohio County. And actually, before the governor gets on his way this morning, he's going to be with Slider and Stack.
0: Really looking forward to that. Anytime the governor has a few minutes to spend with us and our listeners here on the Watchdog Radio Network. Really, it's a big day. I was pulling your chain a little bit yesterday. Did you get a chance to hang out with the governor yesterday?
1: I did. Got a chance to hang out with him. Well, I had a meeting yesterday on some other matters, and we all got together for lunch to prep before the meeting, and Who walks into Ye Olde Alpha while I'm walking out?
0: Get out of
1: it's
0: here.
1: The governor.
0: You just ran into him yesterday.
1: It's the governor. He was having lunch over there, so he did his tour. I believe he was out at WVU Medicine Wheeling Hospital, made an announcement out there down at Grandview Park yesterday, and he'll be in Ohio County and Brook County today. I think we'll hear all about that when he joins us from 8:15 to 8:30, and then I'm going to run out of here.
0: Yeah, take off again, don't you? Yeah. I know I'm in trouble every time you come in here with
1: a white
0: the good-looking
1: shirt on.
0: Duds on. I know Shane isn't sticking around for the whole show, but that's okay. Bear is going to join us. No, I know what you're thinking.
1: It's not sports.
0: We don't want to talk about football anyway, so we will not probably even mention the word football, but we're going to try to throw some fun things out there. Shane, did you ever think about, and they tell you, be really, really careful on, and I've had the best of circumstances, and I've had the worst of circumstances, meeting someone that you've always admired, meeting someone that you've been a fan of, or maybe even a little deeper than that, meeting someone that you considered a hero. And again, I've had the best experiences, and I've had the worst experiences. We're going to kick that around. I mean, if you could pick someone, now maybe on your list is Patrick Morrissey, and that came true. Hell, you're buddies now. You're hanging out with each other. But that might be kind of fun. You ever think about, is there someone out there? You're not going to be with us at 8:30, but who would be on your list? If you could pick a couple people, who might it be? Donald Trump? Would you like to meet the president?
1: You know, I think it would be really neat. And it wouldn't have had to have been Donald Trump. It could have been Bill Clinton. It could have been either George Bush.
0: I met Bill Clinton, pal.
1: Yeah, well, yeah. Okay. Yeah, no. See, I've never had that opportunity. Bob, I've never, I hate to say this, maybe it sounds weird, I don't know that I've ever idolized anybody enough to say, oh my goodness, I wish I could really meet that person. Are there some people I think it might be neat to sit down and have? We've talked about that before, have a little lunch with. I've always liked John Wayne movies. If we could bring him back,
0: dig up the Duke, you have some questions for him?
1: I don't know if I'd have questions. I just think it would be a neat conversation. So I can't wait to hear I won't be able to because I'll be busy. You'll have to tell me about what you and Bear talked about because I don't know that I idolize anybody quite that much.
0: A couple on my list, I don't idolize them. In fact, the only reason they're on my list is I have questions that I'd like to have answered, and the only reason I might get a chance to really get to the bottom of those questions is to, you know, hang out with them.
1: Right.
0: So this isn't one of those like President Franklin couldn't be on the list.
1: Okay.
0: They have to be actually.
1: They got
0: to
1: be breathing.
0: They have to be breathing.
1: Okay. Yeah.
0: And somewhat coherent if you're going to have a conversation with him. Yesterday was the last day of summer.
1: It was, Bob. It ended, what, at like 5-something in the afternoon? Fall officially began, and with the temperatures we're having this week, it feels like it out there.
0: Now, Brian Beresford lives a lot more exciting life than me. I know that you do. And you and I have done this before. We're going to kick around regrets. Was it a good summer? You know, some of the things that we did. You and I did this, what, a week or so ago. I don't have a very big list.
1: Right, right. Yeah, no, mine would be pretty short there, too. It'll be interesting because Bear does. He lives a lifestyle. He hangs out with his boys a lot during the summer. So I doubt that he has too many regrets from summertime. Bob, just as an update for our listeners, and I witnessed it coming in here. Thank you, Little Ed, for texting
0: in. Hey, good morning, Little Ed.
1: Looks like power is out from Edgewood Street all the way up National Road to Perkins, completely dark.
0: Where are people going to get their coffee this morning?
1: Oh, my goodness. You might have to go to good old McDonald's and get your coffee. Go up to the Highlands. Plenty of places.
0: Or go to that place that doesn't even serve coffee.
1: Right, exactly. But I tell you what, I saw that place this morning. There were workers there. There were lights on. They might have a backup generator. That Seven Brews might have something going on this morning. I saw some vehicles there, but all of the traffic lights are out. From the Sheets light was on, but the rest of the lights from Sheets, Hangar Right, head toward Perkins, no lights. So be careful, folks. If you're out there getting ready to go on the road and you're heading into Woodsdale, all that power is out through there. Kroger's, Bob, was completely dark. I could see through the trees. So hopefully they don't lose a bunch of stuff. We get the power back on very quickly there.
0: 7:17, a slider and stack. We will find out much more about today's weather when we visit with morning meteorologist Zach Gasque at the bottom of the hour. Right now, Shane, I think we have a chance of rain through most of the day. Like you said, it's not going to get very warm today. We're looking for only a daytime high of 67. Right now I have 57 degrees in downtown Wheeling. Tonight we're looking for another chilly night, 55. Rain mostly on Wednesday. Showers continue. And Thursday the rain's going to move out, and we're looking forward to sunshine. The weather brought to you by Ogabee Park Resort.
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0: Yes, yes, they are. So the governor really making most of the news this morning, and he's going to be up here again most of the day. We don't want to let the cat out of the bag, because if you missed it, special guest on Slider and Stack today, the governor of the great state of West Virginia, Governor Patrick Morrissey, is going to spend a few minutes with us.
1: We'll see if he decides to let the cat out of the bag. Well, honestly, Bob, he'll be with us just a few minutes before he makes a big, big announcement here in Wheeling and Ohio County. So we'll see if he wants to let that out of the bag or wait. But obviously, pretty clear, he's been up here supporting some clean water initiatives, supporting some healthcare initiatives here in the Northern Panhandle over the last 24 hours. So I'm sure that trend will continue today.
0: The way it works in our country, you are innocent until proven guilty. Are you staying up? I know you were busy yesterday. Looks like the former Brook High School principal, Eric James, is out on bond. Is that a little surprising to you, Shane?
1: Well, I don't know if he's out yet, but they did modify his bond yesterday. Previously, as Bob said, he had been there on a $200,000 cash-only bond. That means if he wanted to get out of jail, somebody's got to pony up $200,000 in cold, hard cash.
0: You think he called AAA Tri-State Bail Bonding, Shane?
1: My phone didn't ring yesterday evening, Bob, but yes.
0: What would have been the answer? Click?
1: sorry, buddy. You know, hey, Bob, okay, I'm a bail bondsman. We can do that sort of thing for folks. Sometimes it's hard to walk away. That's $20,000 you're talking about now at this point that a bail bondsman has the potential to make on this case. This is a tough one. It would be a tough one to turn away, but the situation that goes along with it would take it out for me, unfortunately. cash-only bond modified to a surety or professional bondsman so they can come in. The family, whoever might want to bond him out, can pay the 10% and they can get him out. But I believe, Bob, it said in the article in the Intel, he will be on home confinement and GPS monitored.
0: Did the court do him a favor when they modified this, or is this standard?
1: I would say in general it's standard. For something like this at this point, he's gone through a few hearings right now. Although, Bob, his crime is heinous, or alleged crime is a heinous one. He didn't murder anybody. I believe his attorney tried to use the argument, listen, he's worked in schools forever. He's not a danger to society. And the prosecutor said, hold on a second.
0: Hold on.
1: He just put cameras in the girls' locker room. I think you got that wrong. But no, I don't think this is unusual at all to see this kind of a modification. And it's pretty heavy too, Bob. Home confinement, can't have anything to do with Brook County schools, can't go to any other school where Brook County schools might be at that point. Home confinement, and I believe the judge has to approve where that home confinement's going to be at.
0: 721, a slider and stack. We have a power outage. How far did you say it goes, Shane?
1: It looks like, from what I saw this morning, it was definitely from Sheets all the way to Perkins, but I believe with little Ed's help this morning, who lives in the Edgewood area, looks like it's out over into the Edgewood area of Woodsdale as well.
0: Did you get a chance? I know you have a lot of traffic there, people trying to get their coffee.
1: There was no one on the road this morning.
0: The word must have got out. Go somewhere else right. and get your coffee. Could you see the gas prices as you drove by?
1: I could not. All the power was out, Bob. There was not a gas price to be seen, at least in Woodsdale.
0: You were traveling yesterday. Did you remember seeing a gas price in Moundsville or anywhere?
1: Well, I wasn't. I did not leave the city yesterday, Bob, so I did not get a chance to do that. Today, I will be headed up the river this afternoon, so I'll get a chance to see what it looks like up the river. Were you out and about at all yesterday?
0: A little bit, and it was kind of screwy. One of the places, I was over in the Bridgeport area, and normally, you know, right there at that Bell station, that's not a place that really jumps out at you as a place that is normally low, okay? It was a low place on the board yesterday.
1: Really?
0: And at 433,
1: wow.
0: I mean, that's not a good price.
1: Boy.
0: But Shane, everybody else was like 47, 448, you know, as we inch closer to $5 a gallon.
1: From the Frio and Stack Auction Service text line, texter says gas is still $3.95 in Moundsville.
0: That's a hell of a deal.
1: What? I mean, you're talking, depending on where you're at, maybe 50 cents
0: right,
1: difference.
0: Right, a gallon, per gallon.
1: To go to Moundsville. You know, if you're, you never know if it's worth the drive solely for that, but if you're going to be down that way, I think that's a no-brainer to fill up. Bob, also, regarding the power outage we talked about in the Woodsdale area there on National Road, but it looks like that extends at least up GC&P Road to some extent, too, according to the text line. So a pretty massive power outage in Wheeling this morning.
0: One of the other things that we touched on briefly yesterday, Shane, was President Trump, and you and I both agreed on this one, don't really know if it's petty, don't know the whole thing about fake news, who's fake news, who is not fake news, but the president acted, and he threw CNN out, this MS Now, don't really know too much about
1: Correct.
0: Them. Politico, is that another one that he threw out?
1: Which, Bob, really surprised me, but go on.
0: But it appears that the journalists are banding together. You know, they're saying all for one or all for however that Three Musketeers thing. You know
1: all
0: what I'm
1: for
0: saying?
1: One and one
0: Thank
1: for
0: you.
1: All.
0: Thank you, Shane Stack. But, I mean, I can see this one coming. And again, I don't know how many people in that room actually advised President Donald Trump. But, again, didn't you see this one coming?
1: Absolutely, Bob. And it's great that you brought this up because we just got a text on the text line. So thank you, texter, asking if we had mentioned this. And if not, they'd like our thoughts on it. Bob, I was glad to see that some of the major networks teamed up with the folks at Politico, MSN Now, and CNN to kind of boycott the press pool at the White House yesterday. I think it's absolutely ridiculous. And you know me, Bob, I'm a Republican. I'm a conservative. Generally try to support the president, especially if he's from my party. If I don't agree with him, at least try to respect the office. And this is not presidential. presidential at all. And I know we talk about Donald Trump a lot and things that he does that might not be presidential, but I believe this is detrimental to our country. It's a fundamental right, the freedom of the press, the freedom of speech. And I believe these folks have a right to be there. Whether or not you like their politics or the way they may spin the news, CNN, Politico, I don't know anything about MSN now, but these are bona fide news outlets. I use Politico a lot. That's something that I monitor on the national and international level. So I say kudos to the major networks for teaming up with these folks.
0: And you're exactly right, Shane, but you know, even in our own state, there are supporters that think that this is a tremendous idea. Don't take that stuff. You know, it's about time to shut down fake news.
1: Bob, do I turn on CNN very often? No, it's not something that I turn on a lot. Every now and then, especially in election season, maybe on election night, I like to get a little different view of how things are going on. So I'll navigate away from Fox or CBS and I'll go to CNN. But this shouldn't happen in our country. I think the president's gone too far with this. I don't know who can do anything about it other than the court system. At this point, you know, each branch is co-equal. They try to the checks and balances. So I think the judicial branch is going to have the check and balance on this one.
0: Shane, I was just a boy, just a lad, when President Richard Nixon resigned. And it was a horrible time. Now, I didn't really realize just how horrible it was because what the hell did I know? I was 10 or 11 years old. What do I know? But, you know, you get a read on the adults that you're around. And it was a sad, kind of a solemn time. There wasn't a lot of bitching and moaning. It was just embarrassment, I think. This has never happened before. But looking back at the way that President Richard Nixon handled it, I mean, he was a damn Boy Scout compared to Donald Trump. I mean, his whole world fell apart. I mean, actually fell apart. And the Washington Post and other newspapers, they were on his ass. I mean, big time. They brought the kingdom tumbling down. And you know about Watergate, Shane. You pay attention to the history of the country. And you know that the president then, Richard Nixon, was very desperate. And he did desperate things. He fired attorney generals that wouldn't listen to his orders. Nothing like this, though. I mean, how easy would it have been if he just said, everybody get out of here. Washington Post, I hate your guts. Get out.
1: Yeah, but I don't think there's any excuse for this. I believe the press pool was created during the FDR administration, you know,
0: it's a long time ago.
1: So they've been covering news for nearly 100 years, the daily activities of the president for 100 years almost. Well, what would that be, 90 years or so? And this is the first time in 90 years that nobody has covered the daily activities of the president from the press pool inside the White House or traveling wherever he goes, especially these major networks. I think that's a real shame, Bob.
0: And I just wonder, I don't have a lot of faith with whoever President Trump surrounds himself with. Again, I just shake my head. But could they be that brilliant to say we got exactly what we want, now we're not hounded by the press?
1: Maybe. Again, Bob, I just don't think that's right. If that's what they're thinking here, I don't agree with it. From the Frio and Stack Auction Service text line, good morning, Big Bob and Big Shane.
0: Big listener, good morning.
1: Big listener says, Bob, MSN Now is formerly MSNBC. So that's their new branding for MSNBC. Bob, it'll be interesting. The president, you know, addresses the UN General Assembly today. How will that be covered? I can't see the major media outlets staying away for too long on this. So it'll be really, really interesting, especially with the UN General Assembly address today, his meeting with the president of China today. I believe there may have even been some speculation this morning. The Iranian president is going to be at the UN General Assembly meeting. There was some speculation. Are they going to make an announcement about the U.S. war in Iran maybe together?
0: 7:30, Zach Gasquie will be joining us here in just a couple minutes. But what do you say we head down to Clarington?
1: My favorite spot, Bob.
0: Let's squeeze our buddy Durbin in. Good morning, Durbin.
2: Good morning, you guys. Hey, listen, I tried to call yesterday when you was talking about this. Here's my problem with it, and you guys ain't bringing this up at all. For 2 years, probably longer, they said, and Adam Schiff and all them, they kept saying that there was a Russia deal and all that kind of stuff. And then when it all came out, it was false. But what's really sad about it is, you know, where they get together with their, I call it a picnic, their them dinners that, you know, they give awards out.
1: Right.
2: They gave an award out for the one of the people that was the biggest liar in the whole thing. That's what our press did. And you know what? None of them ever apologized to Trump or the American people. And that's one of the, I just can't say it. So I'm a news junkie, and I read a lot of stuff in that. And some of the couple of these people write out. I answer them on their, I give them my opinion back. But, yeah, our press and wherever these people go to school at, they need to shut them down because they are really.
0: But Durbin, they've been doing that forever. I mean, there's been press that has come out against the sitting president that has said brutal things, and that's part of our country, right? That freedom is there.
2: You show me where in the hell you was ever taught to lie on the radio, Bob.
0: I'm not saying lying. It might be my belief. You might think I'm lying, but I'm telling you I'm not lying because it's something I believe. I'm just using that as an example, Durbin.
2: That's your opinion. When you're on a radio and you're a press person, you're not supposed to give your personal opinion. You're supposed to just give the facts, just like Joe Friday said. Listen, I didn't call to argue with you guys. I'm just giving my opinion.
1: No, not arguing.
2: Well,
1: Durbin,
2: day.
1: I get your point, and I think Durbin might have dropped off the line.
0: Thanks,
1: here.
0: Durbin. No, but we weren't arguing.
1: Yeah, I get his point and where he's coming from. There's that, and we have more spin now than we probably have ever had in the news media, but media is delivered in such a different manner now. It's live. It's right now. It's not 2 days later from the other side of the country waiting on the news to travel from California to New York and then for the papers to be printed. It's so much different. And I think we as the citizens have a duty, kind of like probably what Durbin does every day. We've got to sift through it and figure out what we really want to believe, whether it's the truth or not.
0: It is September 22nd already, your Tuesday morning, 7:33. Now, we haven't banned Johnny Walkup yet, have we?
1: No, I don't think we banned Johnny Walkup.
0: I think Johnny Walkup is here. We'll be right back.
3: Good morning. I'm John Walkup with your 7 News headlines on this Tuesday, September 22nd. West Virginia University football assistant coach and analyst Noel Devine was indicted by the Monongalia County Grand Jury on Friday. That's according to an employee at the county magistrate court. Devine was arrested back on September 12th, accused of strangulation of a domestic partner. He posted a $40,000 bond and was released from the North Central Regional Jail September 15th. He was scheduled for a preliminary hearing on Wednesday, but that hearing is now listed as waived on the website. He was placed on immediate and indefinite leave from the coaching staff following his arrest. His case now proceeds to Monongalia County Circuit Court. Well, as gasoline and diesel fuel prices continue to climb, Ohio's gubernatorial candidates are each calling for a gas tax holiday. Republican Vivek Ramaswamy says he's working with GOP leaders at the State House to create an Ohio gas tax relief plan. In a Facebook post, Ramaswamy said he will hold a joint news conference with legislative leaders Wednesday to announce a plan to suspend the 38.5-cent tax on a gallon of gas and the 47-cent tax on diesel for a period of 90 days. He also says he will use ODOT funds and rainy day funds if needed to protect state and local revenue for road maintenance. The legislature is in recess until after the November election. We need to mention Ramaswamy is not in office and has no authority to call lawmakers back to the State House, but House Speaker Matt Huffman said in a statement that he will work with Ramaswamy. Governor Patrick Morsi paid a visit to the Northern Panhandle Monday, where he addressed the Marshall County Chamber of Commerce along with other guests at Grandview Park. He brought along some good news regarding the county's infrastructure. Governor Morsi announced a $4.4 million upgrade to Moundsville's wastewater system. The funds will come from the Clean Water Recovery Fund program and will rebuild and modernize the current system. And with the fall season officially here, you may be thinking it seems like a good time for fire for roast some marshmallows, but you may want to think again. There are some things you need to know about burning in West Virginia. Fall fire season starts on October 1st and runs through December 31st. This means that outdoor burning is prohibited between 7 in the morning and until 5 in the evening. That's a look at your 7 News headlines. Have a terrific Tuesday. I'm Johnny Walkup, working for you.
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0: Welcome back to Slider and Stack, 7:38 here on your Tuesday morning. 59 degrees here in downtown Wheeling, 59 in Moundsville, and 57 in St. Clairsville, Ohio. Before we get to the weather from Zach Gasque at the Big 7, Bob, we had a text right there as we finished up that last segment from the Frio and Stack Auction Service text line. Texter says, people have short memories. Other presidents have done this before. Obama was one of them.
1: What?
0: So I was a little curious, Bob. I took a quick look during the break, and my research says that yeah, a couple other presidents have had some conflicts with media. Probably all presidents have had conflicts, but no one has outright banned, deactivated press credentials, barred entire organizations.
1: You can't come in. They've never done that before.
0: So the Barack Obama reference, in 2009, he attempted to exclude a Fox News reporter from a specific polled interview, but hours after he decided that he was going to do that, he said, I better not do that. Let him come on in. And then before that, Bob, the only other reference that I can find where a president has banned media was Richard Nixon.
1: Really? And I was just bragging him up a little bit.
0: During the Watergate era, he severely restricted the Washington Post from social events and certain administration areas. But he did not outright.
1: He didn't want to party with him.
0: Right. So I do think there is some historical context there, but nothing rises to the level of President Donald Trump saying, hey, CNN, hey,
1: get
0: political,
1: out.
0: Hey, MSN now, you ain't coming in here no more.
1: And one of the things that I forgot when we were, I don't know what distracted me, it happens very easily. Another thing that Bear and I are going to get into right before we talk to Bob Westfall down at the Big 7, we're going to elect our first Hillbilly Hall of Fame class.
0: Hillbilly Hall of Fame.
1: Who are we going to put in the Hillbilly
0: Oh, my goodness,
1: Hall of Fame.
0: Bob. I hope the first event that I'm at is over with.
1: You want to
0: catch
1: that, dude?
0: By 9:30, because I want to hear that. Boy, I've got some names coming to my mind right now. Can I give you a couple names?
1: Go ahead.
0: Popcorn Sutton.
1: Who?
0: Popcorn Sutton? Oh, come on, Bob.
1: All right.
0: How about the old High Pockets? Do you know who High Pockets is?
1: I have no idea. Who are these guys?
0: Oh, my goodness.
1: Were they from German Ridge or something?
0: Well, here's the thing. You two, buried in the city, boy. You city boy, Slider. You don't know anything about hillbillies.
1: City boy?
0: You grew up in Elm Grove.
1: Well, let me throw just a little tidbit at you and see if you pick up on this. BR549.
0: I got you. I watched
1: Who
0: Little
1: in the
0: Hee-haw.
1: Hell were those guys you were talking about? Junior Samples, pal.
0: These people didn't play hillbillies on TV.
1: Oh, they were actually
0: that I'm
1: hillbillies.
0: Talking about.
1: They
0: That's
1: must have
0: exactly
1: been from out
0: right.
1: there, German Ridge.
0: You
1: somewhere.
0: Didn't know the Moonshiner Popcorn Sutton?
1: No.
0: Ask Bear when he's on the air later. He was a real, you want to talk about a hillbilly. He was one of them.
1: He's no hillbilly, but let's ask Zach Gasque. Good morning, Zach. Have you ever heard of these guys that, you so young, you probably never even heard of Junior Samples, right?
2: Well, I have to say, not really. I must say, I'm not going to lie to you. I haven't heard of that, no.
0: Well, if you want a good laugh tonight, get on YouTube and look up some old episodes of Hee Haw.
1: What the hell's Hee-haw?
0: Yeah, and then he'll look him up and he'll say, I'm not really laughing, Shane. This isn't that.
1: Hey, it was the 60s, Shane.
0: How about have you ever heard of Popcorn Sutton, Zach?
2: I don't think so.
0: Oh, my goodness.
2: I'm a little uncultured, I guess.
0: Well, you're uncultured in the hillbilly culture, I guess.
1: That might be a good thing, awesome. Zach Gasque. Hey, we woke up. It's still raining out there. Most of the day rain today?
2: Yeah, probably more the better chance of rain, probably in the afternoon, but I probably can't rule out a chance for a few light showers throughout the entire day. So it looks like it's going to be another dreary one today. Maybe not as much rain as there was yesterday, but certainly something we're going to have to keep our eye out on today. Don't expect any sunshine. It's going to be wall-to-wall overcast skies, it looks like. So another dreary start to the first day of fall. By the way, happy first day of fall. Fall technically starts at 8:05 p.m. tonight. So for all intents and purposes, today is another day of summer. Maybe tomorrow I'll say happy first full day of fall. But either way, summer comes to an end today. And officially, nothing with this meteorological fall stuff or Labor Day being the unofficial, and this is the official end of summer here. And so we'll be entering the fall season, and it looks like temperatures will be a little fall-like, but the weather could be a little bit nicer.
1: Zach, I don't want to be a doomsdayer at 7:45 on your Tuesday morning with Slider and Stack. Morning meteorologist Zach Gaskwee is with us. But, boy, it seemed like that crick came up really quick yesterday, Zach. You know, I live right there in Elm Grove. Not as easy to see down into the creek with all the leaves and stuff on. But I was paying attention, and it seemed like it came up really, really quick. I'm glad we got that break from the rainfall.
2: Yeah, it certainly is good. You know, we've just had so much rain here pretty much since, you know, August 1st, really, is when this kind of deluge started. And ever since then, we've seen many, many days with rainfall over an inch. In fact, I think I crunched the numbers, just looking at how much rain we received in August versus how much we receive now. So far in September, we received almost 9 inches of rain in August. And so far in the month of September, I think we are already over 5 inches of rain, at least here in town. So that puts us right about 14 inches, give or take. A little preliminary crunching the numbers there, but still over a foot of rain here since August 1st. You know, all that's eventually done a run off into the rivers. And so, the creeks and the streams, but the rivers may be able to better handle that a little bit simply because of the volume of water in the river. But certainly the smaller creeks and streams are going to see more noticeable rises here. And that's why the Weather Service has kept the flood watch in effect for our area until or tomorrow morning, but simply because of the rain, yes, but also the chance of seeing some river level rises here across the area that could cause some localized minor flooding.
0: Well, we're definitely all a little gun-shy here around the Ohio Valley, especially we had those hard rains over the last couple of days, and that really, really scares people. Bob saw the water rising up. So do we have any relief in store, Zach? Doesn't sound like today, but maybe later this week?
2: Well, now that you asked that, we actually have some very nice days in the future. We, at least through tomorrow, I think the weather is going to still be cloudy, chance of rain. But I think as we head into Thursday, we'll see more sunshine starting to make its way into more peaks of sunshine. Clouds start to peel back. And Friday through Sunday is actually looking pretty nice. I think we'll see a good bit of sunshine over the weekend. Temperatures will also be pretty nice. You know, we'll probably stay in the middle and upper 60s, and with that sunshine, it'll feel like a better taste of fall, I should say, a better fall weather there. And low temperatures also going to dip down into the upper 40s, middle to upper 40s. So it might be the first time, depending on how you are, maybe firing up the heater or the furnace, depending on, how much the cold affects you. So it's going to get, a little bit, the weather's going to get nicer, but overnight temperatures are going to get a little chillier. And it looks like we'll have dry weather through at least the weekend, I think Thursday as well, and maybe Monday of next week too. So we'll have at least a dry weekend. I'm confident to say that. It's just that we have this very slow-moving weather system that's kind of meandering across the area. And until that kind of moves out of here Wednesday, we're going to have the chance for some rain showers pretty much until that time.
0: Bob, you better start talking nice to old Lorraine over there.
1: I instantly thought of Lorraine. Now, the other thing that I heard this morning, now this is a term that we did, mostly we don't want any parts of, but when I hear this term, it's usually wintertime, and it means that we're going to get snow, and then we're going to get some more snow. But I thought I heard nor'eastern. Didn't that pop up again? Do we have to worry about that, or is that going to be straight up the East Coast?
2: Yeah, so, this kind of ties into the weather system over us now. It's going to slowly move over towards the East Coast, and as it does that, it will kind of develop into a coastal storm there and create what is called a nor'easter. And for us, though, it looks like what I'm seeing right now from our very good weather models is that this coastal system will be a little too far offshore for us to have maybe some impacts. It may be a little breezy outside with our winds out of the northeast, which is where it gets its name, nor'easters, because the winds are out of the northeast. But I think for us, we might escape the impacts here, maybe a little bit of clouds off of it. But it looks like as of right now, things can change here because this is still over the weekend. I think we're going to see maybe a few clouds from it, maybe a little bit breezy as well. But I think we'll kind of get by without some of the rain impact from that system there as it moves along the Atlantic coast.
0: Well, Zach, I can tell you I am very, very happy with the cooler temperatures. I look forward to this time of the year and even moving into winter time every summer. So I'm glad we're getting a little peek of it right now.
1: Yeah, I'm good with the cool weather also, except for when I have to kick Lorraine and tell her it's time to warm the place up. As always, Zach Gaskwy, we have the Big 7 on here in the studio, and I noticed up in the left-hand corner we still are under a flood watch.
2: Yep. Yeah, that's right. And, you know, that's for two reasons primarily. One of them is for the rain, the chances of some rain that we could see through tomorrow, and also the possibility of some of those creeks and streams, the water level rising, causing some localized minor flooding. So that's why the Weather Service elected to keep the flood watch in effect for not all of the area, but most of the immediate area here until 8 o'clock tomorrow morning. So I think once we get through tomorrow, I think the weather's going to turn much nicer, especially for Friday and the weekend. That's always good. It's always nice when you have good weekend weather. And the temperatures won't be too hot either.
0: Well, keep those rain showers away, Zach. We don't want to hear any more talk of that that flooding here in the valley for a little while. Well, it sounds like a great forecast heading into the weekend. Can't wait to try to enjoy some of it and, enjoy those nice, cool evenings.
2: Yeah, that's right. Definitely going to be – I can't wait to, walk outside and have to remote start my car to make sure the heat's running up.
0: Put that hoodie on in the morning.
2: I kind of miss those days.
1: Well, what I do love is going to bed at night, opening those windows, and just let that breeze
0: turn
1: come in.
0: Turn the fan on and let it go.
1: Yeah. It's been super. But you know what? It is September 22nd, so we really shouldn't be fooled, but we were battling that humidity in those summer temperatures. I'm not sad at all, Zach. You're not going to see me shed a tear saying goodbye to summer 2026. Get out of here. It's fall.
2: Yeah, me either. The summer was very hot, very rainy, especially towards the later end of it. I can't wait to get some fall-like weather. I especially can't wait for the fall colors here. Pretty soon, give it maybe a month, and we'll be seeing those fall colors out in full bloom, hopefully.
1: You got it, pal. All right. Well, thank you so much, as always, Zach Gaskwy. Have a great day, great evening, and we'll talk to you again tomorrow morning.
2: Hey, thanks for having me. Talk to you all again tomorrow.
1: Zach Gaskwy, everyone. He's our morning meteorologist from down at the Big 7 WTRF. It is 7:51, and let's see, Shane, really, if we can tick some people off.
0: Oh, geez. Before you tick anybody off, Bob, this power outage is pretty big. I just got word. Wheeling Country Day, no school today over there. So there's a lot.
1: Ben has a smile on his face.
0: Oh, believe me, I guarantee. And he'll be begging to take the rest of the week off, too. So that power outage, pretty big in the Woodsdale National Road. Sounds like it's going up GC&P, too, here in Wheeling.
1: Yeah, and if you can help us out, are we missing areas? 304-214-1600. Shane will keep his eye on the text line. I will keep my eye on the hotline. The text line and the phone line brought to you by Frio Stack Auction Services.
0: Come on, Bob. Tick some people off. What are you going to
1: do?
0: Well,
1: it ticked me off because when I open up the paper today where I get most of my material, and on page 6, I come across this story, and it's a big story. It takes up all of the bottom fold, and it says, talking about Kamala Harris, Harris launches into midterms as her 2028 decision looms. Really? I mean, really?
0: She couldn't even beat Donald Trump.
1: She's the one that invented Donald Trump. She was so horrible that they let Donald Trump get away with whatever he wanted. Now, maybe I'm being a little tough on her. I'm not a big fan, but I know how to say her name. It's Kamala Harris. And I should show her a little bit more respect because she was the vice president of these United States.
0: And you, Bob, I show her respect because of for the office that she held as a politician. I think she's wrong, completely wrong on things. And you're right. Between Joe Biden's downfall and Kamala, stepping in as the nominee to run against Donald Trump. They handed him the White House for a second time. I can't even imagine.
1: Because she was a worse choice.
0: I can't imagine anyone in the Democrat Party would even think about putting her. I wouldn't even put her as a vice president on a ticket.
1: And I'm going to say this one more time. And look, I think I'm right. I'm pretty sure I'm right. She couldn't even get the woman's vote of this country. After how despicable of the testimony that we heard from other women of their encounters with Donald Trump, who won the election. She couldn't even get the women's vote.
0: Bob, who do the Democrats get right now?
1: That's the point I'm trying to make.
0: Yeah.
1: That's the best you can do?
0: Well,
1: how many people are in this country? And Shane, I'm not like you. Look, I try to support my team, and I'll be a better team player than anybody. I believe that. I was raised on being a team player. But the party, that means nothing to me. It's the person.
0: Well, I'm that Bob. I've crossed party lines. I've voted for
1: Democrats
0: before. So I vote for the person, too. And I think a lot of people in America vote for the person. When it gets to national elections, a lot of those hot button issues come into play. People get really, really passionate about some of that stuff. So it might sway it in a presidential, a national election like that. But when you get below that presidential, even Congress, the Senate, the House, down to the state and local level, I think it's more about the person. Can you connect with them? Do they listen to you? At least do they pretend like maybe they listen to you? But I can't even think the Democrats would even want her near the ticket for 2028.
1: Again, I'm old. I'm 64 years old. I have a pretty good memory. I remember Jimmy Carter. I said, who? I was just a kid, 14
0: right.
1: years old. Who?
0: Who's this peanut farmer?
1: But boy, did they take off with that. And
0: right.
1: it worked. And it worked.
0: Barack Obama.
1: He walked right. Shane, I was as close to him as I am to you, and I had no idea who he was. And
0: right.
1: I look over, and Ellen Ratner about fainted. She said, oh,
0: it's Barack Obama.
1: He's a rock star. And I
0: right.
1: said to Howard, who is that?
0: Right. He was a young United States senator. Bobby came out of nowhere.
1: I couldn't even say his name.
0: Yeah,
1: who
0: before
1: is he?
0: You know it, he's in the White House.
1: And
0: so.
1: A little bit before that, once again, I said, who? Who is this Bill Clinton?
0: Right.
1: But it worked.
0: Right.
1: It worked. And already, September 22nd, we've got almost 2 years. Well, we got a little bit over 2 years. It's in November, right? So what the hell, Bob? 2028.
0: Right.
1: We got 2 years, and this is the best you can do.
0: Well, Bob, it all starts after the. As soon as the general election is over, it's all going to start, and we're going to listen to it for 2 years.
1: Then why do a story like this? This story means absolutely nothing, and I'm not ragging on the intelligence, or maybe it's a slow day, because this is a big-ass story.
0: Well, I'm sure they picked this up from a national string, right?
1: It says associate.

0: January.
1: I will see what I can do if it goes south.
0: All right. Leslie, thank you so much for stopping by. Appreciate it. Leslie Rubin, Executive Director, West Virginia Broadcasters Association. We're back after this.
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0: Colorado, prolonged dry weather means fall colors are out early, but because of drought conditions, could be a little muted. Drought also expected to affect conditions in the upper Midwest, places like Wisconsin's Northwoods and Michigan's Upper Peninsula.
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6: I'm Kate Burdett on the Ohio News Network. Fallout from this weekend's storms continues as multiple counties in southwest Ohio now face flooding concerns. ONN's Brianna Albizu has details.
7: An active flood watch remains in effect for all of southwest Ohio after days of heavy rain, severe weekend storms, and tornado warnings in Butler and Warren counties. High water, mudslides, and heavy debris forced multiple Greene County parks to close. In Miami Valley, the Miami Conservancy District has activated its flood dams to manage the rising river levels. Officials there are also warning flood victims about quick fix storm cleanup and repair scams. Rain returns to the area Wednesday.
6: The driver of a truck that caused a fatal crash on I-71 in Delaware County goes on trial today. Amy Steigerwald with ONN affiliate WBNS-TV in Columbus has the story.
8: Today, 50-year-old Modu Nagum is expected to stand trial on 3 charges of aggravated vehicular homicide and 5 counts of vehicular assault. Nagum is accused of causing a crash back in April near the Tanger Outlets in Sunbury on I-71. A total of 9 vehicles were involved, and 37-year-old Luke Sapir 36-year-old Linnea Sapowski and their 1-year-old child were killed. Agam entered the country illegally and did not have a valid driver's license.
6: And Nationwide Insurance has announced a $10 million investment into research at Nationwide Children's Hospital. I'm Kate Burdett on the Ohio News Network.
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13: 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Overcast skies, you're going to see a few scattered showers around, a daytime high near 62, an overnight low of 53 under mostly cloudy skies with clouds breaking for sunshine as we head into your Wednesday, but we stay cool with temperatures in the low 60s. Have yourself a great day, everyone. 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

0: I may have mixed. I think I accidentally played the wrong intro. So if you heard Santa laughing, I did not mean to play that. That was by accident. I did not mean to play that. Pimer the Watchdog joins you on a Tuesday afternoon. I almost said Friday. Man, I wish it was Friday. But it is a beautiful 60-degree day, overcast clouds, a little bit of a mist out there. And if you are one who likes fall in the way that I do, boy, oh boy, could we not get much better than this. It was the same day, same kind of day yesterday, similar day today. I know some people are a little depressed when it comes to this kind of weather, but boy, it feels good. The temperature's nice today. It's a little humid, 88%, which obviously comes with the rain. But it is cool. Last night I had the windows open, got a good got a breeze of fresh air every now and then. But it is officially fall in the world, and we are here to share it with you on the Pioneer on the Watchdog.
1: Actually, it's not fall yet.
0: Well, when's it fall?
1: 5/24.
0: Okay, well,
1: 5/24 is it? What equinox?
0: No,
1: is
0: not 5/24, not the 24th, Coles. The 5/24 is in the time.
1: The time.
2: Oh,
1: 5/24.
0: It'd be 9/24.
2: I thought that anyway. The fifth month would be.
0: Yeah,
2: I was
0: a little
2: thinking
0: off.
2: The 24th.
1: Coles, you got to get with it.
2: I got to wake up.
0: But all right, fine. Then it is almost fall.
1: Not yet.
0: Here on the Watchdog Radio Network. We unfortunately won't be on here to celebrate it with you, but I will be celebrating.
2: Wait,
0: after
2: is today
0: work.
2: Today the official date?
0: Today is the official 22nd. Day of fall,
2: right.
0: Yes.
2: Is this like, I mean, this is the closest they've ever been to nail on it, right? Like, it feels like it literally just turned fall yesterday.
1: I know.
0: Yeah. Yesterday really did feel like the first day of fall. It was the first time where there was a little bit of chill in the air.
2: Mm-hmm.
0: And I don't know about you guys, but I'm excited for it. Frankly, I know I always talk about how I'm not a football fan, how I'm not a fan of the sport, but there was a little something in the air on Sunday. It wasn't quite fall temperature-wise, but it was getting there, and it was a little overcast. And boy, oh boy, did it feel nice when we had the leaves candle going, had a little cooking going on in the kitchen, and then there's football on the TV. I mean, talk about a good time of year. I mean, you can't get much better than this. I know everybody brags about the summer, and you want to go to the beach and go outside, and Cools likes to tan, and I understand.
2: I'm happy.
0: But it is a good time of year. I feel good. I hope you feel good out there in Watchdog land. Unfortunately, we celebrated the first official day of fall with a little bit of a hiccup this morning. Apparently, there was a large-scale outage, and that both was power-wise and internet-wise. Comcast had a massive outage alongside the power. I still have yet to know what was the cause of it. I've heard there was a tree down somewhere. But I find it hard to believe that a tree caused power from Wheeling to Moundsville to be out, unless it was some sort of special artery of power that I don't know about. And in that case, I might want to have a backup plan. But power was out this morning. That unfortunately cut our local broadcasting short, the morning show with Shane and Bob. That was unfortunately cut a little short. Or Bear and Bob. Or no.
1: No, it was Bob and Shane.
0: Bob and Shane. Yeah, Bob and Shane. I forget today's Tuesday.
1: Bob was right in the middle of a sentence and boom.
0: And
1: totally went out.
0: And he was going to, I believe they were going to have the governor on this morning. So unfortunately, they had to cancel that, which is a bit of a bummer. So, but I'm sure that they'll catch up again. So if you missed that programming this morning, you can certainly catch up tomorrow with Bear and Bob and to hear the good old boys on the morning, which will then carry on into the rest of the week. So we're the Pioneer of the Watchdog. We had a good week of football behind us. Unfortunately, for the Patriots, took a bit of a whipping.
1: Yeah. And I'm going to vent about that game.
0: Now I'm
1: after the 12:30 break.
0: Now I have heard, and I've had conversations with several people regarding that game, and all of them are disagreeing with you.
1: Good.
0: Every one of them has disagreed with you.
1: They weren't there.
0: Everyone has disagreed with you and myself, frankly, because I was listening to it. Everybody has disagreed, and I'm
1: okay.
0: Curious to hear what your thoughts are.
1: Yeah, and I'm gonna set the stage, and I want to hear anybody who wants to call in, any of our listeners, any of our loyal listeners. Chip, you're a coach. I want your Bear, I want your opinion. Tony Chiazza, he's our listener. I want you guys' opinion when I give the – I'm going to set the stage for what I'm going to vent about. And I don't know how anybody could disagree with what I'm about to say. But after the 1:30 break, we will throw it out there. And well, I want some opinions on it.
0: There you go. You can look for that. If you have any opinions on the game, text 304-214-1600. Go ahead and send us a text. Give us your thoughts. I can text myself, Coach. We'll talk about it later in the show. So, unfortunately, this week, our sports teams, kind of other than John Marshall, our sports teams kind of laid an egg. But hopefully we're going to rebound this week. We've got Wheeling Park taking on St. Clairsville, which hopefully should be a win. We have Wheeling Central taking on Monroe Central, which should also be a win. And then who's Joe Marshall playing? I didn't look at that.
1: They
0: schedule.
1: Host Parkersburg South,
0: so that also should be a win. So we should have
1: I wouldn't chalk that one up.
0: Three wins on the Watchdog. I'm calling it right now. Three wins across the board on the Watchdog.
1: I sure hope so. That'd be a nice way to start off the weekend. And the Mountaineers, big one. The Big 12 opener against Oklahoma State. 7:30, another back-to-back night games for the Mountaineers.
0: I'd like to talk to somebody that's a huge Mountaineer football guy. I would love to talk to, or a woman, if you're a huge Mountaineer insider for football, if you're a huge lover of Mountaineer football. I know that all of us, maybe not me, but you guys, even Cooley, I don't think Cooley is a huge Mountaineer fan, but... it's a lot of our guys are Mountaineer guys, but not to the degree of like a diehard, a live and breathe Mountaineer fan. I would love to talk to one and see their thoughts about the team because I've heard some things about the quality of play that everybody was excited and now it's kind of
1: What's your point? I'm trying.
0: Everybody. Rich Rod came back, and everybody thought, oh, here we're going to be. You know, everybody's going to get excited. Rich Rod's about. Well, some people weren't, but and then I think I heard somebody just said it's back to mediocre football. And I would like to hear somebody's opinion on that.
2: What, WVU's back to mediocre.
0: Yes,
2: this is like way above the.
0: See, I heard differently. Somebody to me, and maybe because they're a WVU hater, that could probably be the reason.
1: Well, we'll see this week. They got a really big test at home against Oklahoma State. I think that was a good win against Virginia. I wouldn't put it up there like as a
0: that's exactly what
2: like
0: this
2: a program
0: person was
2: changing win. Like,
1: yeah,
0: that's what this person was saying.
1: Virginia
0: yeah.
1: beat NC State, and then I forget who they won the second week, but they were okay. I mean, they're not.
2: That's a good win. Like,
1: it is
2: a
1: good
2: win for WVU.
1: It's a win that they haven't been able to accomplish. Mm-hmm. Over the last several years. So that's a good win, there's no doubt.
2: I don't think Neil Brown wins that game.
1: No, I agree with that. I agree 100% with that. So I now they get into conference play, things change a little bit. Oklahoma mm-hmm. State, they beat Oregon, so yeah. You know, they've got and everybody was touting Oklahoma State and they laid an egg the very first week. We actually bet that game over the total. And that went sideways.
2: Yeah, it looks like they might have figured something out on offense. Mestemakers,
1: yes,
2: had a much better performance in week two.
1: Yes, I agree with that. So, yeah, I'll be interested to see. I'm not sold on the Mountaineers yet.
0: Well, we'll talk about some football and some other sports later in the show.
1: Well, I tell you, a team that does have it figured out.
2: Who's that?
1: The Hilltoppers of West Virginia University. I call that. A program building win.
2: Oh, absolutely. Frostburg?
1: Frostburg predicted number one in the conference. I don't know when the last time was somebody has beaten Frostburg, but to win that game, my goodness gracious. In overtime, we were watching that up at the Pine Room and going nuts for that game. And we're going to have Coach Salisbury on at 2:08.
2: Oh, that's exciting.
1: Yeah, come in and – or not come in, but he's going to call in and talk about that huge win. We actually talked to him after the game, several hours after the game, and he's a pretty subdued guy. He doesn't get too pumped up.
2: You don't think he gets fired up on the sideline at least?
1: I don't know. I'd have to talk to somebody that coaches alongside of him. I doubt if he does. But I think he's the kind of guy that, like –
2: expected it.
1: Yeah, well, yeah. He took over the program, and he said, we're not here to go 500. We're not here to be in the middle of the pack. We're here to win it. We're here to win a conference, and that's how you do it. You beat the good teams like Frostburg and Wheeling. Mm-hmm. Wheeling also off to a great start. They beat Fairmont.
2: Oh.
1: If you look at the standings now in the Mountain East Conference, you would think they were flipped upside down.
2: Yeah.
1: Wesleyan and West Liberty.
2: Oh, my God.
1: At
2: I didn't
1: the
2: know
1: top.
2: That's incredible.
1: Yeah, 1-0. They went on a road and beat State.
2: Wow.
1: So Wesleyan, under a new coach, has showed that they are no longer a doormat in a conference, which is good. That's good that that's not an easy win anymore. That was an automatic win. I don't think that's going to be an automatic win anymore.
2: West Lib being good at football is good for football, job.
1: You better believe it. That's well said, Cools. I like that.
0: Well, good.
2: It's like when the Lakers are good.
0: Well, we'll talk to head coach, Coach Salisbury. We'll talk to him later in the show. For now, real quick, I want to hit your guys' thoughts on the gas prices.
1: I just can't. You know what's amazing? We were painting one day, and Sorg told me, and this was before I even knew how big of a jump it took. He said it was $3.49, and I was like, no way. It was just like hovering around $3. And it seemed to have gone up like almost 50 cents. Jeez. Overnight. I mean, it's $3.49 everywhere now.
0: The last report that I got this morning from our man Nolt out there in the field, $4.42.
1: Jeez.
0: At Sheetz, $6.59 for diesel. Aunt Kim, who's a listener of the show, John, he drives a diesel truck.
1: Ugh.
0: And he's been seriously considering getting a new car. Mm-hmm. Because he can't afford gas.
1: No.
0: Or at least not considering getting a new car, but like he's put plans aside or put things that he normally does, trips aside, so that he doesn't have to drive his truck as much to avoid paying for gas, which is it sucks. It's because of anything everybody all needs other than food, water, and a place to sleep is gas. You need gas. So it's disappointing, and I hate the fact that I look at my gas gauge and I see it go down lower and lower, and I think, here we go, I got to spend $50 on a tank of gas. I used to spend exactly $30. It was like $31 for a full tank of gas, and now I'm spending close to $55.
1: I must have said $4.49. $4.49 is the price of gas.
0: You mean it was hovering around $4?
1: It was around $4. Was I saying
0: you said
1: three?
0: Three.
1: $4. Yeah. Anyway, it's depressing. And if you how about the schools now with school buses have to put diesel fuel in those? And all the buses and like fire trucks and ambulances.
0: Think about all the trucks that transport materials and goods and Amazon packages.
1: You just wonder where it's going to end. Is it going to be up to will it approach $10 a gallon at some point if this continues?
0: I talked to somebody and they said that they believe by the middle or by the end of September we will be at a record high for gas prices.
1: Well, you're
0: on the way there.
1: Is that your the guy in the office?
0: He's the host of one of the shows here on the Watchdog. Professor Doom, not Dr.
1: Well,
0: Doom.
1: He's got the right name now because the country is in doom. It's awful.
0: Doom and gloom, but it's fall, football is happening, and what better way to distract everything from all the problems in the world than football?
1: I agree. That's your escape from all this mess. Nah. Just sit down on a college football Saturday and just with friends and a few beers and a little bit of side action, and it doesn't get any better than that. And especially this week, if anybody's looked at the weather Saturday,
2: mm-hmm.
1: Wow.
2: Looks amazing.
1: High of like 70, maybe not even reaching 70, but then it gets
0: low,
1: all the way
0: 48.
1: Down. Ooh, the fires will be cranking.
2: No, I was going to say, it'd be nice to enjoy a fire.
1: Shorts and a sweatshirt. It's going to be perfect.
2: Mm-hmm.
1: Perfect. So maybe we'll cook up a big thing of vegetable soup.
2: Ooh, there we go. I love that.
0: Chris's chili.
1: Yeah, it's for later in the evening. So I think it's going to be a beautiful weekend for football, as you already talked about. The weather brought to you by
0: our good friends at Ogilvie Park Resort. Speaking of Ogilvie, speaking of fall, right around the corner, Ogilvie Fest. It's right around the corner. Biggest event at Ogilvie, obviously by the name, and probably by everybody here in Wheeling. You know it's right around the corner. Go get your kettle corn. Go get your crafts. And I remember we used to get sticks of honey that they sold up there at Ugly Fest. But right now, yeah, 60 degrees out right now, overcast clouds. I'll give you a full weather report when we come out of the top of the hour, and I'll tell you exactly what you can look forward to at the end of the week. And obviously, that's probably going to change. But that is your Ugly Park Resort weather report. We'll talk more about that later in the show.
1: I want to thank all our sponsors once again that sponsor our Friday night and sometimes Thursday night football. Appreciate all of our sponsors, really do. Please support those sponsors. We try to do as much as we can for them. I know I support them. I just had lunch at the Wheel once again. I had a bowl of ham and bean soup. If you haven't had that, go get that. That is terrific. Brought Job the shrimp basket. He liked that. How was that, Job?
0: Really good. Really, really good. Tied with the my favorite thing that I've had at the Wheel, which is right behind the candied bacon smash burger. But they were really, really good. And I had, and I believe it or not, I know people, and I think I told this on Friday to the guys here in the pregame show. Believe it or not, and people will probably say that I'm crazy, but for the first time in 28 years that I've lived in Wheeling, I've had the coleslaw from the Wheel. Huh. I had it once during the Friday show for the first time. It had sat here in the conference room for about 5 hours, and I had it late at night. So it wasn't exactly fresh, but then I had it from the Wheel. And the people weren't kidding. People were not. Cools, have you ever had the coleslaw from?
2: I get it every time. I love it.
0: Yeah, it's unbelievable.
1: Cools loves the Wheel.
2: I went there yesterday for lunch.
1: Did you really?
2: Yeah, I got a chicken Caesar wrap.
1: Oh,
2: that's
1: man.
2: My home now. That's home base.
1: I can tell you love it there. I can't wait for an NFL Sunday.
2: I'm just waiting. I was pushing for it. I'm like, we got to get there.
1: That's got to be on the agenda, is to get a bunch of guys and go out there for an NFL Sunday. They got all kind of specials. Beer specials. They got you know what they have? They have either a hot dog bar or a taco bar. Ooh. I don't know which one that is. I think it's a hot dog bar on Sundays. $2.50 a hot dog, and they got all the fixings that you can.
2: Oh, that's nice.
1: Yeah, and drink specials. So get out to the Wheel. Plus, the girls out there are so nice.
0: Well, you had gotten me a little care package here, and I had yet to open it up. And I got some shrimp and coleslaw here, right behind the board. So I'm having some shrimp. I'll have some coleslaw, some fries. What a good way to spend lunch on a Tuesday. So thank you for the Wheel meal.
1: Yeah, it's really good eating.
0: We got games on Friday. Make sure you tune in. Well, make sure you follow Watchdog WV on social media, which is on Facebook and on Twitter. We put posts out about who's going where and who's broadcasting what. Like this week, we had Park on WKKX and John Marsh on WVLY. Normally, it's Wheeling Central on WKKX and Park on WVLY, but we obviously swapped because we had a Thursday game, which I think is our last Thursday. I don't think we're going to have another Thursday game. We may have one more.
1: Look, I'm looking at the
0: schedule. I think we have
1: schedule.
0: One more.
1: I don't believe so.
0: Well, maybe I'm wrong. Maybe
1: we
0: I'm wrong.
1: We do not. We well, do not I'm have wrong. Another one. All everybody is on Friday.
0: There we go. Football Fridays will commence here on the Watchdog. I want to talk about what you have to look forward to in the day. So you obviously kick off the morning with the Watchdog Morning Show with Shane and Bob, who will continue throughout the morning from 7 to 10. And then you're going to hit Talk Line. Good Old Boys follows up from 12 to 2. Pioneer from 2 to 5. Better's Last Stand from 5 to 6. Then VSIN will carry for a little minute. Actually, no, VSIN doesn't, because we're going to be doing the live pregame show here in the Watchdog Radio Studio. And then we got Park at St. C, Central at Monroe Central, and then we have John Marshall, who is playing Parkersburg South. So, and then game night follows us up. Sometimes game night is a little bit preempted because the games take so long. Which would you say this year that the games have been longer or shorter than normal, or about average?
1: About average. I mean, we had a Musselman game was very quick. Friday was a lot slower because of the score and what happened. But I would say on par. I wouldn't say any either way drastically different.
0: Well, you got football action all the way from 7 to about 10 o'clock every day here on a Friday. We're going to take a quick break here. We'll take a little early break. It's 1:29 on the Watchdog Radio Network. Come back, talk some more action.
1: I'm going to vent.
0: Let Coach vent about. I keep forgetting it's not noon. You said 1:30, and I thought, boy, we got an hour to go. It's 1:30 now. We're only on for an hour, or only on for 2 hours as West Virginia preempts us. But we are the home for West Virginia sports here in the Upper Ohio Valley. Only place to listen to it. But the Pioneer on the Watchdog continues on a Tuesday afternoon. We'll be right back here on the Watchdog Radio Network. Stay with us and listen to some venting when we come back.
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12: Has value.
13: So, I want you to get up now. I want all of you to get up out of your chairs. I want you to get up right now and go to the window, open it, and stick your head out and yell, "I'm as mad as hell, and I'm not going to take this anymore!"
0: Is that similar to how you were feeling on Friday?
1: They use that for steam release.
0: Yeah. That's right. I recognize that. Yeah.
1: Yeah, that's steam release. Yeah, that's how they lead off steam release.
0: It was from the movie, movie from 1976, The Network.
1: Oh.
0: Good. Anyway.
1: I wonder where that came from, because I hear it every – that's pretty cool.
0: Yeah. So let's just give a quick recap as to what happened, and then – kind of then we can go into the spiel. But go ahead. Take it and just give a recap of what happened.
1: Well, there's a lot of preempts to it because that's what angered me and ired me so much about the whole thing is that as you guys all know, I coached quite a while. I played back in the day at the high school, college level, on Little League all the way through. We've been watching, all of us, and we're all good. We're all pretty knowledgeable sports guys. I'm not an overly knowledgeable football guy, but I've been watching it long enough, and I've been around it long enough. I have friends that have coached it, and I've coached it at some. And I was equipment manager more than anything. So, but my point is, I've been around sports, all sports, for quite a while. So I totally understand a lot of the common sense things about sports. I've coached it, and I've seen it. I've seen it, the goods and the bads. And I have a pretty good common sense, and you guys do too. You guys have been around the game long enough. You respect the game. You respect your opponent. And you know how it all goes. You guys have been on both ends of butt whippings. You've been on the good side, and you've been on the bad side. You know what it's like. And you know when you go into a game whether you are totally overmatched by a team or you are the superior team, and you know it. You've been on both sides. Probably for you guys, it's been more of been the better team in a matchup. You know, you're you're the superior team by far. So, Wheeling Park has had a great tradition over the years, and they've been, when Boogie and those guys played, they were by far the superior team almost every week. Coach White would take Boogie out. Boogie only played half a game most of the year because we were winning so handily. And, he would take most of our starters out and give the second teamers and third teamers some playing time. And I always thought that was really respectful out of him. He respected the opponent. He respected the game. He was very humble. He knew we were very good. But he didn't want to, A, humiliate or embarrass the other team, and, B, he didn't want to get anybody injured. Mm-hmm. So I always took that as a really good lesson to learn when you're overmatched. And I did. You guys have been in baseball games where you're totally – you've overmatched a team, and you know it. And when a score – there's always unwritten rules in sports. They're not in any handbook. They're not in any – coach's book, they're not in any rule book, but there are unwritten rules. Like in baseball, what are some of the unwritten rules, Cools?
2: Don't step on the foul line.
1: Well, that's sort of a superstition.
2: Yeah.
1: That's a superstition. But what are the unwritten rules, Jarrett? What's an unwritten rule about when you're way ahead or you're
2: I mean, you don't steal,
1: right?
2: Yeah. I mean, like, go ahead.
12: I think I'm, there we go. I'm here, but I think it's something like if there's a pass ball and an advance and some, but sometimes it gets to the point where maybe it's a little bit embarrassing.
1: Well,
12: if you don't
1: that's
12: something you get. Well, there's kind of a gray area there, but I mean it's like cool.
1: So
12: stealing,
1: so let's
12: or,
1: say this. What do you think the point? What do you think the score when the score gets to what point in what inning do you call off the dogs? And as you said, you can't like. Isaac Turner that year when he was
0: Alliance, Ohio. I'll never forget.
1: Yeah,
0: that.
1: If you're automatically striking out and you're looking silly doing it, it's almost as embarrassing as hitting a home run. So you gotta be careful. But nobody's used to purposely striking out.
2: Yeah,
1: that's hard. So where do you guys put potentially the score in the inning to where you call off the dogs?
2: I mean, if it's 15-0 after the third inning.
1: And you know the other team's terrible.
0: See, yes, I would shorten that. I'd say
12: to
0: if
12: me,
0: there's a differential of 10
12: yeah, I'm gonna
0: after
12: say
0: 10 second
12: me,
0: or third inning.
12: Yeah, 10 now, I'd say early in the game.
1: Now, here's the only – let's say you're playing –
12: But also, baseball's a funny sport. You know?
1: But I was just going to say, let's say you're playing a decently not a bad team, but you do had a huge inning, mm-hmm. and you go up 10-0 in the second inning. You can't, and this team is capable of coming back.
2: Yeah, you're not calling the dogs.
1: Right, you can't. You can't call off the dogs at that point. You have to keep playing aggressively because you know that team, the team you're playing. But then even when that happens, if you get to the point where it's like 15-0 in the fifth mm-hmm. inning, you don't like automatically make an out, but you don't steal anymore. Mm-hmm. You don't bunt anymore. Mm-hmm. You don't do
12: it. Yeah, and I think it comes with like your opponent. You know what teams.
1: That's what I'm saying.
12: Good. You know what teams right. are good. You know what teams are not good.
2: Well, baseball's a little different though, because you don't get a running clock.
1: Right. That's the other thing
2: to end the game for you.
1: That's like, a good point.
2: There's a reason there's a running clock is because hey, this game is completely out of hand, and we need to end it as quick as possible.
1: Right. Yeah. And there's now the only caveat to that is that after a certain amount of innings in baseball, mm-hmm. they end it, but.
2: But you they know, get their chance.
1: Right. So, yeah, there's no clock. Mm-hmm. But my point, and the same in basketball. I don't know what the scores should be here, but you know when you're watching a basketball game and one team is just absolutely they could score 200 points if they wanted.
2: Yeah.
1: So at some point you don't press anymore. Mm-hmm. You take your starters out. Mm-hmm. You run a little bit of the clock on your offense. You don't run a fast break every time you get a rebound because you could easily go down and score. Mm-hmm. And I've seen that happen around here with certain coaches that they continue to press a team that's when they're up 40 or they're fast breaking when they're up 40. But my point is on Friday night, Wheeling Park and University, and I'll tell you this, University is – legit. They are good. I'm not taking anything away from them. They have it all. They can run. They're huge up front. They look like a college team. They have an incredible running back in Brody Kaler. They've got a very good experienced quarterback, Harrison Helbig. They've got tremendous speed on the outsides. They've got a defense that just swarms. How they gave up that many points to South, I have no idea. But they have it all. They have a kicker that kicked a 35-yard field goal without any problem. They are definitely, I would say, the favorite to win the state championship, no doubt. And I knew that we were way overmatched. And I think even our coaches knew that it was going to be really, really hard for us to even hang in the game. And it became very evident the first two possessions that we were totally, totally overmatched. And I'm not saying we're not any good. I'm just saying we were totally overmatched. I mean, we've won two games. We're now 2-2. But we were totally overmatched. Everybody knew it. Everybody. It was 35-0 at halftime. Might have been 38. 35 or 38-0. Totally overmatched. So we were within a score of having a running clock against us. So and we hadn't crossed the 50-yard line. We did not cross the 50-yard line. Didn't even honestly come close. And we still hadn't crossed the 50-yard line into the fourth quarter. I think we had two first downs, and they were just doing anything they anything they wanted. They were just so talented. So they make it 52-0. And the game is over.
2: Yeah.
1: It's over. You're just wanting to get the clock running, get anybody. You know, we had a kid get injured. I hopefully he's okay, but you just want the clock to end at 52-0. Do you guys agree that both teams should have their subs in?
2: Oh, there's no doubt
12: late
2: about
12: in the
2: it.
12: Game. What
1: fourth
12: time?
1: Quarter?
12: Yeah, no doubt.
1: Fourth quarter, 52-0.
2: It's we still hadn't crowed. I think
1: we still. Yeah, right, even in the third. Because now the clock's running whole time.
2: And it goes fast. It goes really fast.
12: Literally, it's mathematically, literally impossible to score 52. Even, hypothetically, you could not score that many points. Like, they're in their mind, they should have absolutely zero doubt that they're going to win the game.
1: So 52-0, we're in the fourth quarter. 52-0. Like I said, you just want to – University still has their starters in the game. Mm-hmm. In the game. Now we've started to sub our guys in. because obviously Coach Doc at that point doesn't want anybody to get hurt. Give the other guys a little bit of playing time. Just keep the clock running. 52-0, fourth quarter. Their starting quarterback, who I mentioned, is really good. They've got absolute – the kid that caught this pass is the 100-meter state champ in the state of West Virginia.
2: Oh, jeez.
1: They're on a 30-yard line, 52-0. I had mentioned earlier that Coach Snyder seems like a good guy. I talked to him on Wednesday, interviewed him, had a lot of admiration for Coach Doc. And I actually said on the on the broadcast, they'll just run the clock out now. They'll hand it off in between the tackles and, you know, just get 2 or 3 yards. 52-0, quarterback drops back, sends their wide receiver straight down the field, gets behind our defenders by at least 20 yards. They throw it over the top. He throws at least 50 yards for a touchdown to make it 59-0. Now, I don't know how anybody could disagree with my anger and ire at that point. How could anybody disagree that that is right? What Coach Snyder was trying to prove at that point, I have no idea. And then they score again. Well, let me back up. Before that, they held us again, 59-0. They still have their number one punt returner, who had already ran one back 70 yards for a touchdown, but it got called back. They still have him back receiving punts, 59-0. Mm-hmm. He's still back. He's the 100-meter state champion. He's still back receiving a punt from us. Now, the punt was very high, so he made a fair catch. But if he would have caught the ball against our – there's no doubt in my mind he would have ran another 70 yards for a touchdown. Tell me why they would potentially have their starting punt returner in the game at 59-0 when we have our subs in and the game is totally out of hand.
0: I've heard several arguments. Two of them. One of them was, and I can tell you who said this. One of them was, why should those kids come out when every stat matters in terms of winning awards at the end of the year?
1: Yeah. Oh boy, that is the most ludicrous argument I think I've ever heard. I here's my point. You've got, let's say you've got 50 guys on the team. You've got kids coming out every day to practice. You've got kids that are putting as much time as your starters. So what you're telling the second teamers is you are just practice players. You will never get to play in a game.
12: That's what my point was going to be is when are those kids ever going to play? And you know how sports are today. You know how nuts parents are. I'm sure that not only were, you know, Parkside upset, I would imagine that a majority of parents of kids that don't play were upset.
1: Wouldn't you be?
12: Yeah, I mean, had to be pretty upset with the situation.
1: They come to practice every day. They put in as much time as the starters. Here's a perfect opportunity to at least, you got to have some backups that are going to fill in down the road. Mm-hmm. Why not get them some time? Why not get them time? Then the last touchdown, a 760-yard run, their starting running back wasn't in running back. One of their starting receivers was the running back, and he could fly. Mm-hmm. He absolutely could fly, and he ran 60 yards for a touchdown. Instead of having a second-teamer back there and the second-team line, there's some of their linemen were still playing, some of their big linemen.
2: Yeah.
1: It was absolutely unbelievable.
0: The other argument that I heard that was presented to me, which I didn't know about this until 3 days later, and I don't know that this had any bearing on the thought process in the rest of the game. There are all these schools now have the Barstool accounts for every school. It's like there's Park Barstool, there's Brooke Barstool. You know what I'm referring to? I mean, Coles and Jarrett. I mean,
12: yeah, where they post memes. And
0: they post things about, you know, they got that one page that's not Coach Daugherty, and they're posting pictures of him, those AI pictures of him sitting with the Musselman Appleman.
1: Yeah,
0: and,
1: yeah.
0: So I guess there were players for Wheeling Park and teachers at Wheeling Park that were doing the U down for university on social media, and there were a bunch of kids and teachers that put that out there, and that created some sort of animosity towards the players. So that was another argument that was brought to me. Now, the granted, do I know that I have no idea whether that had even gotten back to any I'm sure it got to the players, but I doubt that it would have any bearing on the coaches' decisions.
1: So Coach Snyder might be like, oh, they're got the U down. We're going to show them.
0: Right.
1: Well, let me tell you something about Coach Snyder. He should look himself in the mirror and think about what's important in coaching. Is it just winning and running a score up, or is it teaching humility, sportsmanship, respect, those kind of things also? Because he sure didn't show it during the game. Matter of fact, Coach John Kelly, who was a legendary coach at University, who was a class guy, coaching, talking to Coach Doc before the game. He came into our press box, not where Luke and I were, but where Coach Beal and Coach Marsh and Coach Stonky were, and apologized on behalf of the university administration and said, this doesn't represent what university is. So he is the kind of guy that teaches the right values. To me, Coach Snyder is teaching. What's one of the biggest things in schools today that keep kids from coming to school, keep kids from being successful? What is it? Whether it's online or in the school, bullying, right? Mm-hmm. Bullying is one of the biggest things, the issues that people deal with. To me, Coach Snyder, and I'm going to sound like a little. He's a bully. He's got the horses now. Believe me, he's got it. They are awesome. But he's a bully. And you know what happens to bullies down the road?
12: Karma.
1: They run into
0: another a bigger bully.
1: And I wrote him a letter yesterday, and I sent it to him on behalf of me, not on the coaches, on behalf of the coaches, on behalf of me, and what I saw and what I and I was very, very cordial about it, and I commended him on his team, but those are some of the things that I said. You're not going to have these guys all the time. These guys are going to be gone.
0: Well, and correct me if I'm wrong, but I think that Wheeling Park, I believe 2 years ago, Wheeling Park had the opportunity to probably do the same thing.
1: Yeah, we were really good.
0: And didn't do the same
1: thing. Yeah, we could have laid it on him heavy. But Coach Doc is not that way. Coach Doc is the kind of guy that teaches values. He teaches humility. He teaches sportsmanship, and he teaches respect.
0: Now, I'm going to play devil's advocate here, just in case. And we're not usually in the habit of calling people out, so that's not But what if, just in case, I don't know, it wasn't his final decision to do, or he didn't have some sort of bearing on
1: Coach Snyder?
0: I'm just playing devil's advocate. I mean,
1: well, then he shouldn't be the head coach. He should be like an assistant coach, or he should be the ball boy or something.
0: So I just want to hold some sort of sliver of maybe
1: for him.
0: Yes,
1: there's no defense. There's none. Zero. There's zero defense. He's the one.
0: Was there a record being broken?
1: I don't. Well, that was our worst loss in history.
0: Was there a kid or that was
2: still
0: on?
2: He would have had plenty of other games to continue to back up yards or touchdowns. Like
1: you mean in
2: a
1: single
2: worried
1: game?
2: About rewards.
0: Like right, in a right. single game or something. I mean, I don't know.
2: If he needed one more drive to get that award, he probably wasn't going to win it anyways.
1: There's no excuse.
0: I'm just trying to paint. Maybe this guy is not a horrible guy. I mean,
1: I talked to him.
2: He made a horrible decision.
1: Right, exactly. Horrible decision, and in a teaching moment, he failed. He failed the university, the high school. Just continue to pile it on and continue to embarrass a program that's got a rich tradition, has never done that to them, and he's failed in just life, in my opinion, because he's just He's enjoying the fruits of having a really good team, and instead of handling it the right way and getting the respect of the other coaches around the state, people had to say, "Come on, 66-0, no reason for that." Especially if they knew the facts that happened during the game.
0: There is no sort of, from what I've gathered, there's no sort of rivalry, like a heated rivalry between the
1: not.
0: Two teams.
1: No, there's mutual respect. Coach Kelly was there. This guy's been there for 3 years now. Coach Kelly was there before him. You know, it's been a pretty good games. We've had some good games with the university. You know, we've actually been on the winning end of most of the games with the university over the past years. We've had success with them and Morgantown, but we've never, ever, and I told him in a letter, I said, Coach Doc, just remember this, Coach Doc would never, like, and we say karma. I will tell you this, if 5 years from now and Coach Doc's still coaching and it's flipped, the skill set's flipped, Coach Doc would never do it. Somebody might say, hey, let's run it up on him, remember what they did to us. He would not do that. And I watched his handshake line. He just walked up and shook the guy's hand, told him good game, walked through. You know, most coaches at that point probably would have almost wanted to start a fight.
2: Well, we've seen coaches do it before. But.
1: Right. So what's your guys' take on it?
2: I'm with you, Coach. I think it's completely just a horrible decision by university. I mean, you're supposed to be – and for whoever brought up the argument of the social media stuff, that's ridiculous. The coach is, if anything, the head coach is the guy that's supposed to teach
1: right.
2: these kids to rise above that kind of
1: Absolutely.
2: Stuff and to ignore the noise and us just focus on ourselves, play the game the right way, and then we'll continue through it. But
0: we just had a caller, a very lovely lady. She said they don't know how if this is the case in West Virginia, but if they vote on Coach of the Year, and especially with the program that university does, they hope that people remember what he had shown in there, and he's not voted as Coach of the Year. That was from a caller.
1: That's a great point. I love that point, and that's why I'm trying to get this out and let people know what happened. You know, that this guy doesn't deserve kudos for beating us 66-0. He just doesn't deserve kudos. They're good.
0: It's also to say, though, that and you said this at the very beginning for people that might be joining us, university is a very good ball club.
1: Oh, my goodness. They'll win a state tournament, state championship. There's no doubt in my mind they're going to win it all. There's no doubt. They're the best team all around I've seen since some of the really, really, really good Martinsburg teams. They're as good as anybody I've seen.
12: This is my another point to this. This isn't like this is like – this is legit football. This is big time football. This is quad A football. So I mean, and these are two teams that have been good for a long time.
1: Yeah.
12: So it's not like this is like a like this real low level football game where it's just like these kids can't even like tackle or anything. I mean, like they know that they're good. They know that they're a good football team. So again, that to me adds to the fact that like. This just should have never. It should have never happened.
0: If you have a differing opinion, I would love to hear because I've been in some different disagreements over the past couple of days about what happened and you know what the score showed and so I if you do have a different opinion, I'd love to have somebody on call.
1: I don't know how anybody could defend him. I don't know how anybody could defend our coaching staff. And somebody on a coaching staff had to say.
0: Hey, that's you getting a call right now. But I don't know. I think that I don't want to. You know, everybody makes a decision as a coach, and obviously, probably made the wrong one here.
1: How could you feel good? How could you feel good about continuing to just pile it on a good guy like Coach Doc and a good coaching staff like we got? And I know I'm angry because a lot of those guys are our very good friends. Some of them are your best friends, guys. Mm-hmm. And to see them taking that beating, and they said that some of the like most level-headed, low-key coaches on our staff were like, wow, what is going on here?
0: We have Bear on the line, obviously, and which is good because it's kind of unbiased. We're coming up against
1: real
0: the
1: quick,
0: break,
1: Bear,
0: but Bear, shoot, fire away.
14: Yeah, I would say hearing the details that you just gave, Coach, it's completely unacceptable.
1: Yes. You've been around sports long enough.
14: Starting quarterback in the game that late, track stars in the game, throwing the ball deep, completely unacceptable. even if it's backups and you're throwing bombs,
1: right?
14: You're still questionable a little bit on that if you're throwing the ball deep down the field. But starters, no doubt in my mind, it's questionable. But I will say, I got a question though, because I got several texts from people after our Saturday morning show.
1: Okay.
14: They said, like 2022-ish, maybe it was, Wheeling Park ran it up 70-10 on John Marshall. Said they were up 49-10, and at, or 49-14 at halftime, and were throwing touchdown passes in the second half.
1: What year was that, Bear? What year did you say?
14: 2022, I think they said.
1: Marshall was it, and it was
14: 49-14 at halftime, and Park was throwing the ball in the second
1: half. But, Bear, I think that score actually got a lot closer than that. I'll have to look back on it, Bear.
12: I'll see if I can find it.
1: I think that score was a lot.
14: I think they said 70-14 or something like that.
1: No, I don't.
14: 70-10 or 70-14 was the final, something like that.
0: Well, let's look. We're texting about it right now, trying to get clarification on that. We'll come out of the break, and we'll talk about it some more if you want to hang out.
1: Okay, good point, though, Bear. Appreciate it. We got Coach Salisbury coming on after the break. Thanks, Bear.
14: All right, thanks.
0: All right, we're going to take a quick break here, Punter and the Watchdog. We're going to keep talking about it here once we get done with Coach Salisbury. But just a good debate. Punter and the Watchdog continues here on a Tuesday afternoon. Going to hit some ads. We'll come back with Coach Salisbury, and we will, we'll be back here after the break. Thanks.
15: The complete economic isolation of Iran until they stop their attacks on commercial shipping, relinquish their nuclear ambitions, and cease their support of terror.
16: The war with Iran and blockade in the Strait of Hormuz leading to a global rise in oil prices. Utah Republican Senator John Curtis calling on Senate Judiciary Committee members to open an investigation and subpoena both Donald Trump Jr. and Hunter Biden into the, quote, use of presidential family relationships for private financial benefit, preferential treatment, or access by domestic and foreign interests. Curtis earlier commented on Donald Trump Jr.'s wedding and after party that was partially funded by a Russian oligarch with ties to Russia's President Vladimir Putin, alleging corruption. President Trump says he was told his son was paying back the cost of the gift. The attorney for the family of Nolan Wells says questions remain after a grand jury in Jackson, Mississippi, concluded no criminal charges are warranted in the teen's death. ABC's Aaron Katursky says the family wants the investigation to remain open.
17: Pointing to some injuries on Nolan Wells's back and the back of his head, his neck, that are not fully explained. In fact, the grand jury report that was just released in Jackson County, Mississippi, makes mention of those injuries.
16: Wells died while on a boat outing on July 4th weekend with friends. You're listening to ABC News.
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16: Just weeks after Dyson rolled out its AI-enabled electric toothbrush to the world, it's becoming hard to find in stores and online. But why?
19: 6 years in development, the Dyson Camera Jet is able to see spaces between teeth and deliver a high-pressure stream of water, essentially flossing the teeth. The Dyson site features glowing reviews of the device, but a Reddit thread has users complaining that the $500 toothbrush keeps breaking down. The Dyson site says the Camera Jet is out of stock.
16: After being hospitalized earlier this month for cardiac tests, singer Lionel Richie back in the hospital for a heart procedure.
20: Lionel Richie is recovering at home after a trip to the hospital. According to a representative for the singer, the procedure was intended to treat atrial fibrillation, the most common type of heart arrhythmia. It has a very high survivability rate. While the rep tells ABC News everything went perfectly, Richie is canceling some upcoming shows he had scheduled alongside Earth, Wind & Fire. Hello. Richie has 4 Grammys to his name and is known for hits like Hello and All Night Long. Mike Dubusky, ABC News.
16: Actress Hayden Panettiere's death has been ruled an accidental overdose from drugs, including fentanyl. That according

0: of mind. 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
1: I'm Kate Burdett on the Ohio News Network. In Northwest Ohio, Clyde police are investigating an overnight fatality near an elementary school. Heather Pauloff of ONN affiliate WTOL-TV in Toledo has more.
2: Clyde police are investigating after finding a man dead with a gunshot wound to the head just before 3 o'clock this morning. The investigation is centered near Clyde Elementary and just south of US 20. The Sandusky County Coroner's Office tells WTOL 11 they're still investigating the man's cause of death.
1: At this time, officials are not releasing the man's name until his family is notified. In Northeast Ohio, a hospital strike is looming at one Cleveland Clinic facility. David Greenberg of ONN affiliate WKYC-TV has the story.
3: Union leaders say that they have been negotiating since February and still have not been able to find that resolution over the new labor agreement, but their contract expired back in April and that the unions filed multiple unfair labor practices during those negotiations. Now, representatives from Cleveland Clinic say that they remain committed to reaching an agreement and say they have plans in place to ensure that patient care will not be disrupted. Workers say that they're fighting now for more than just wage increases.
1: Ohio lawmakers have introduced a bill that would require ODOT and the Ohio Department of Public Safety to create educational materials explaining e-bike laws, traffic rules, and safe riding practices. I'm Kate Burdett on the Ohio News Network.
4: 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When Washington Democrats needed Brown's vote, he gave it. 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Sherrod Brown voted with Biden, 97%. Schumer, 95%. Bernie Sanders, 92%. That was the Democrat Party he joined 50 years ago. But times have changed. 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And Sherrod Brown will fall in line. 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Sherrod Brown, times changed. His vote never does. 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SLF PAC is responsible for the content of this ad.
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7: Hello everyone from the Watchdog. I'm Darnell Foster with a look at your local weather forecast for your Tuesday. Overcast skies. You're going to see a few scattered showers around. A daytime high near 62. An overnight low of 53 under mostly cloudy skies with clouds breaking for sunshine as we head into your Wednesday. But we stay cool with temperatures in the low 60s. Have yourself a great day, everyone. From the Watchdog, I'm Darnell Foster.
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Emotions, the Bee Gees. That's what was running high last break, the Emotions, talking about Wheeling Park University. We're going to talk about that when we come out of the break here as we have Coach Salisbury on the line. But real quick, for the Oglesby Park Resort weather bulletin right now, 60.8 degrees out, overcast clouds, winds are blowing out of the east-northeast at 9.2 miles per hour. The humidity, 94%, which comes with rain.

0: But the pressure index 30.15. It looks like the rest of the week going to be kind of gloomy as it is. But coming into the weekend, we look like we're going to have a really, really nice fall weekend as we're seeing lows as low as 48 degrees. We're going to get the fires cranking, and we'll give you some more insight into the weather when we get out of the break here. Talk about it a little bit later and get you excited for the weekend to come as we are almost 3 hours away from the official start of fall. And what better way to talk about fall than talk about football? Coach, who we got on the line?
1: Yeah, we got a guy who's a happy guy and really, really, really has exceeded a lot of expectations around this area, but not his own, I'm sure. Coach Chad Salisbury, the head coach of the 3-1 West Liberty University Hilltoppers. Coach, thanks for joining us.
2: Thanks for having me. I appreciate it.
1: Yeah, I first of all, congratulations on just a incredible victory. We talked to you a little bit later on that evening. What a team effort, Coach. We watched the whole thing, cheering like heck, jumping up and down. What a team effort.
2: Yeah, that's probably about as good a way as it can be explained. I mean, you know, the offense, we struggled a little bit coming out early, and boy, did the defense hang on for dear life. I mean, only giving up 3 points with a couple really short fields, and, you know, ultimately we got our offense going. And but, you know, even prior to that, I thought our kick game was strong. So I think team effort is a really, really good way of explaining that win.
1: Yeah, absolutely. Talking to Chad Salisbury, coming off a huge overtime win over Frostburg. First time in history that we've beaten Frostburg, Coach. I know when you took over this job, and we talked about this, and we were sitting around after the game, and you're the kind of guy that, like, this is a good win, but this is what we expect to do on the Hilltop. This is where we want to be. This is not going to be an anomaly. This is what we want to do. We want to be right there with Frostburgs, with the UCs, with the good teams in the league, and you proved it Saturday.
2: Well, I mean, yeah, obviously that's ultimately the goal. But I mean, still at this point, we're focusing day to day on just trying to develop the kids. I mean, we're still such a young team, and we still make so many silly mistakes. But, you know, they play hard. They give you everything that they got. So, you know, it's really on our staff to just continue to try to develop them daily. You know, it wasn't our goal to win an MEC game. It wasn't our goal to beat a good team, which Frostburg was a really good team. You know, our goal is to develop daily, and our kids buy into that, and our coaches preach it, and I think that's, you know, probably why they've had a little bit of early success.
1: Yeah, and you look at you look around the Mountain East Conference now. You know, the way this thing is starting to play out now, you've got teams like West Virginia Wesleyan goes on the road and beats West Virginia State. Concord, who, you know, over the past years has really struggled, took UC to the wire, lost in a high-scoring game. It's things have really balanced out in the Mountain East Conference, and it's in my opinion, it looks like it's wide open, and you guys, you know, you're right there now.
2: Yeah, I mean, I don't think anybody's, you know, has run away with it or anybody's out of it after the first week. And I think the standings show, and really what the film is showing, what we're watching, is that there is a lot of parity in the league, and it's going to come down to the team that can do the best with making the fewest mistakes, or do the best when it comes to limiting the penalties and the turnovers. And, you know, there's so many good players in the league, and they're all kind of equally good. It's a matter of, you know, which team can come together and just kind of have a you know, a better fourth quarter a lot of times when these games are ending.
1: Yeah.
2: Or being decided, I should say.
1: Yeah, absolutely. Talking to Coach Chad Salisbury, head coach of West Liberty University, 3-1, 1-0 in the conference. As you said, a long way to go. But I tell you this, Coach, it is nice to see a team like Wesleyan turning around under new leadership down there. Concord, you know, we got them on the schedule. That is not going to be an easy task, obviously, this week. So it's really good to see these programs, you know, starting to come up and be competitive.
2: Yeah, I mean, I think like in anything, I mean, you obviously have university loyalty and then you have league loyalty. You want your league to be strong. And you know, and the coach at Wesleyan is a great friend of mine, Coach Keller. And, you know, his son is actually our defense coordinator. So we're real happy for Coach. Now, obviously, we don't want him to win when they come up here. But, you know, it's good. You know, you do have some loyalty to your league. And it's good to see that the league is showing that we're going to be pretty strong.
1: Yeah, and absolutely. And you can feel the West Liberty pride, the Hilltopper pride coming back around as you walk around, go around the valley, as you see people, as you talk to people, you know, things are starting to really, really pick up. You guys have done just an outstanding job of bringing that pride back up on the hill. And I know that's one of the things you and your staff wanted to do is get that pride back, get the people enthused, get the crowds back up on the hill, get people talking about the Hilltoppers, getting people, kids to want to come play where the black and gold. So you guys have done a great job of getting that going.
2: Well, I appreciate it. And yeah, I mean, that, you know, for us as coaches, we really want to get everybody, you know, to come out and support these kids, because we know how hard these kids work. And the one thing that I think they're really starting to see, and I've been telling them since I got hired in December, is that, you know, people up here really, they really, really want to support you, and they really, really want you to be successful. And they just want you to do it in a really, really good way that represents the program and the university and the area. And I think our guys are trying their very best to do that right now, and hopefully that, you know, the support will continue to come.
1: Yeah, absolutely. Talking to Chad Salisbury, head coach of West Liberty University. Coach, I think a couple of very noticeable things, and we talked about this as we watched the game. Two of the things that stand out to me are your special teams, how improved they are. I know that as we talked before the season even started, how much of a priority was for you and your staff. And fundamentally, you guys are I mean, obviously, as you said, you're still making silly mistakes, but everybody does that, especially early in the season. But fundamentally, you guys have improved in so many areas that it shows now on the scoreboard.
2: Yeah, I think our staff has done a really good job with these guys. Coach Taylor is the special teams coordinator, and you know, he's a fiery guy, but he's also just so detailed in the work that he does, and I think he puts our kids in a good position to have some success. And then, you know, I think our staff puts an emphasis on fundamentals. And the thing that is the best is that since the spring, I've watched our kids grow to start believing that it's that important as well. And you know, like, we start every practice off with something we call the main thing, and the main thing is the ball and tackling on defense. So, you know, the kids have bought in that stuff's important, and, you know, we've got to continue to coach it and just try to get the, like I said, the silly stuff out of there and just continue to play hard, but continue to coach the things that matter the most, like tackling and blocking and taking care of the football.
1: Yeah, 3-1, 1-0 in the conference, headed to back up on the hill this week, another exciting week. Talk a little bit about your opponent. Much improved, probably going to be a really big challenge.
2: Yeah, I mean, they're 3-1. They lost on the last play of the game to a Charleston team that I think many would say is one of the tops in the league. Mm-hmm. You know, and they're super explosive. They have a wide receiver who's one of the better players in the league. You know, D-line wise, I think they are. They're one of the better ones we've seen. They've got some really good defensive ends, and you know, they're going to get after us, and they're going to challenge our O-line, and it's going to be a really, really, really tough challenge. But you know, we got back to work yesterday, and you know, we'll do some more today.
1: Yeah, that was what I was going to ask you. I mean, the celebration after, that was awesome to see everybody running down to the end zone to celebrate, and then obviously on Sunday, you guys still were on a high, but you got to then you got to have the task of bringing them down, and you know, you still want to feel good about it, and you walk into practice a little bounce in your step, but then you got to turn around and you know, you got 4 days to get ready for Concord.
2: Yep.
1: That's probably been a bit of a task.
2: Yeah, I mean, it's what we do, right? I mean, it's whether you win or lose. We, you know, the coaches had to be in here on Sunday. We had to watch the film, and on Monday we got to go back to work and give our next opponent as much respect as they deserve. And you know, one of the best things that happened is on the, you know, the team messaging app. I think late Saturday night I saw somebody text, you know, love you guys or whatever, back to work Monday, and just everybody was liking it. So I think the guys understand that, you know, we get to enjoy that we had a great outcome, but it's time on Monday that we got to put it away and try to focus on the next opponent.
1: Yeah, absolutely. I don't ever like to talk about individuals because obviously it's a team game, but talk a little bit about Hunter Patterson. He's just a joy to watch. I mean, already has 781 yards. He's been out Mountain East Conference offensive player again this year. He is something special.
2: Yeah, I'll tell you, I mean, I could just rave about the athlete he is, the player he is, but, you know, take his numbers, you know, take how good of a player he is and just multiply it by 1,000. I mean, that's the kind of kid he is. He's a humble, hardworking kid who you know, he wants the best for his teammates. He wants the best for his team. And then, watch the film. He's a ball player now. I mean, the kid's a special player, but he's an even more special kid.
1: Yeah. Did you guys hold your breath a little when he went down? We thought that was really going to be a serious injury. Did you guys like, oh no, but I'm sure it'd be next man up, but man, to lose him.
2: Well, it was concerning because he really had he kind of made a cut and there wasn't contact, and that's what got everybody scared. And you know, we found out it was his ankle, and you know, it didn't, you know, it was a next man up mentality. Anthony May came in and really he sparked our team, because I think our team was, you know, a little bit down because we had lost Hunter, but then, you know, Anthony comes in and hits like a 25-yard run and breaks a tackle, and there was a next man mentality. We go in at halftime, Hunter's coaching Anthony, Anthony's coaching Hunter. Hunter comes back out and has a great second half. So, you know, yeah, it freaked us out a little bit, but, you know, those guys stuck together.
1: Yeah, absolutely. One last question. Did you get to go the Dirty Dog afterwards?
2: Yeah, we Pete's been great, man. He got us a turnover chain, a touchdown chain. So we stopped up there and got some wings after the game and had a few Pepsis too.
1: Yeah. When we talked to you, it sounded like you were enjoying it. Well, you should enjoy it, Coach.
2: I appreciate it.
1: That was a heck of a win, and you know, we're all, everybody in our group. There's eight of us. We're all West Liberty graduates, so we're sure pulling for you. Keep it going. Anything, guys, for Coach?
3: Coach, what flavor wings you go with up there at the Dog? Because we, as recent West Lib graduates, myself, Cools, and Jubb here, I know we spent a lot of time up there after some games. And what'd you go with?
2: I always just go with like mild or hot, and then I just dip so much ranch on it. I think I make my own sauce.
3: Have you got to try the tater cakes?
2: The French fries, guys. The French fries. Yeah, I had some people come down to the first home game, and they went, "Those are the greatest things we've ever had." They love those French fry things, man. They're so good.
4: Coach, I'm not sure if you saw this, but McDonald's was giving away free Big Macs for the Hilltoppers win. I got to let you know, you guys are paying for my lunch every week.
2: Oh, I appreciate that. That's awesome. I didn't know we got that. I got to send the kids down.
1: Yeah, absolutely. Well, Coach, appreciate the time. I know you're busy. Keep it going. Let's get win number 4, and awful proud of you here at the Watchdog, and we'll continue to cheer you on and be behind you, and hopefully that we have another great week.
2: All right, thanks, guys. Thanks for having me on.
1: Yes, sir. That was Coach Chad Salisbury, head coach of West Liberty University. 3-1 on the season, 1-0 in a conference after a massive overtime win over Frostburg. Man, they got to be feeling good, guys.
3: Yeah, that's exciting. I tell you what, I'm starting to get a little excitement, I feel like, a little bit for the Hilltoppers. I feel like the culture changed a little bit, and that gets me excited. I'd like to go up to a game.
1: Yeah, I'll tell you this. If things turn around and they get a win, homecoming has always been special, but, man, homecoming will be absolutely crazy.
4: Oh, it's going to be a madhouse.
1: Will be a madhouse. And if Wesleyan, you know, can win another game or two, that's going to be what looked like a—
3: Could you imagine that? Like West Lib and Wesleyan at the top of the
1: conference?
3: Like 3-0
1: in a conference?
3: Oh, my gosh, for homecoming?
1: That'd be so—
3: That would be unbelievable. Who's Wesleyan got this week? I'll look that up.
1: You guys look that up real quick, but homecoming's always something special on the Hilltop.
4: When is it this year?
1: I got it right here, Cools. I have to have it right here. It is October 17th, so it is 3 weeks from this coming Saturday. So they have a couple of games, and then I think they have an off week. They have Concord this week, then they go to State on the 3rd, and then I believe they are off the following weekend in Wesleyan. So,
3: all right, well, they the conference schedule this week: Concord at West Lib. That's these are all Saturday.
1: It's a good matchup.
3: Glenville at Charleston, and then Wesleyan at State or Frostburg State. So.
1: Ooh.
3: Wesleyan got a tough one, but hey, we thought the same thing with West Lib.
1: I know, but Frostburg will be,
3: yeah, and then State at Fairmont. So,
1: And what did Glenville do the first week? They may have been the off team, like, because there's an odd number of teams, because Shawnee State will make 10 next year. So what did Glenville do?
3: I'll find that for
1: you. So anyway, congrats to Coach Salisbury and his staff and the Hilltoppers. As they're off to it, just an absolute terrific start. I know one thing; it was exciting in the Pine Room. We were going nuts.
3: Yeah, Glenville was the off team
1: the odd
3: this week,
1: the odd,
3: and then Concord, Frostburg, State, and Fairmont are all the teams. And amazingly, all those teams are teams that typically are pretty good in the MEC, and they're all 0-1. And then West Lib, Wesleyan, Wheeling, and Charleston all 1-0.
1: That's
3: really. And West Lib, best record in the MEC overall, 3-1. It's so cool.
1: And literally could be
3: should have beat 4-0. Yeah, should have beat Walsh. But
1: fell behind early and then rallied back and just couldn't.
4: They had a chance to kick a field goal for it, didn't they?
1: Yeah, mm-hmm. Yeah. So anyway.
3: Yeah, well, and I want to say, you mentioned it right when we started. West Lib is 0-6 against Frostburg in the MEC since Frostburg joined in 2019. that's the first 1-6 time that they've,
4: now.
3: Yeah, first time that they've ever beat. Frostburg. They have beat them in the ChatGPT tells me that the series was tied 3-3-1 before that, dating back to 1965.
1: Ooh. So obviously they played some out of conference games against each other and had some pretty decent success, 500. So, well, congrats to West Lib and also Wheeling. What's Wheeling's overall record, Jarrett?
3: I just exited out of it, so let me find it again.
1: Yeah, Wheeling with a big win over Fairmont, so that's another shot. We're about to get Coach Bruni on too. Talk to him, see
4: they
1: how
4: are they 2-2.
3: Yeah, they're 2-2.
1: They're 2-2 and 1-0 in the conference.
3: 2-2, 1-0 in the conference.
0: You know who else we got to get on? Nate Roberts.
1: Nate Roberts with his first touchdown catch last week against Kent State. I think it made it 14-0. So. Congrats to Nate. We'll get Nate on.
3: Yeah, that was awesome. He is a nice play. Looked like he was going to block and ended up going out into some space, and he was wide open, walked in for the touchdown. So
1: play Illinois this week on Saturday, so that should be another win for the Buckeyes. But they've got a tough schedule ahead. Man,
3: Did they? I thought we went over and said they got a pretty easy schedule for the rest of the year.
1: They got to go to Indiana. They've got Oregon at home, I think. They've got to go. Do they go to Michigan?
3: I think they're at home against Michigan this year. But hold on, let me go real quick.
1: Yeah, they've got it. They've got it. They've got a very difficult schedule.
3: Home against Illinois, then go to Iowa.
1: Yeah, that's not going to be easy.
3: Home against Maryland.
1: That should be fairly
3: at easy. Indiana.
1: That's going to be.
3: At USC.
1: Oh, I mean, that's...
3: Home against Oregon.
1: Jeez, oh, Pete.
3: And then home against Northwestern, at Nebraska, and then home against Michigan.
1: That's really a tough schedule. That is a difficult schedule.
3: Yeah, and how about the... And we could talk about it when we come back to break. How about the slate for this Saturday?
1: Good games.
3: Turned into... Really, I think... I believe I saw today six top 25. I think that's the first time that's ever happened, I believe.
1: Top 25 matchups. The weather's perfect, so settle in, folks. Mountaineers, another night game, so that gives you something to look forward to. Notre Dame is at Purdue at 2 o'clock, so there's some intriguing matchups that I want to go over when we come back. I want to talk a little bit about those matchups and if you guys like anything in any of those matchups. And I want to hit on the NFL a little bit, Cools. I want to get your thoughts on the NFL. Boy, there are some teams that have really stunk it up.
4: Oh, yeah, big-time underperformers.
1: Oh, my goodness. I want to talk a little bit about the underperformers and then what teams you think might have a chance to surprise some people, mm-hmm. and see what your thoughts are, and then it's the injury factor now. Boy, there's some
4: Jesus, brutal.
1: Some terrific quarterbacks have gone down early. My goodness, mm-hmm. I mean, some of the young upcoming greats of all time potentially that but got hurt, and like a couple of them. Well, Caleb Williams was a non-contact, mm-hmm. which is as Coach. And Salisbury said that.
3: And I don't know if you guys have seen some of the memes. It's absolutely phenomenal
1: on
3: memes
1: what?
3: Of the Caleb Williams about him getting carted off, and he's like crying and shaking his fist. And
4: yeah.
3: He really was okay. I mean, he was fine, wasn't he?
4: He's hurt. Like, he might be out a few weeks, but you would have. I thought he was going to be done for like, life.
1: Like, you thought it was a blown knee.
4: I didn't think he would ever walk again.
3: They said this maybe be the greatest tweet of all time was the one of him. You know, that video, and the guy said, me after sleeping on the uncomfortable couch after my wife gives birth.
4: Yeah.
3: And he's like shaking his fist like he was the one that did anything. Yeah. But yeah, that was some of those are just phenomenal.
1: I get it. But a lot of serious injuries have affected a lot of fantasy teams.
4: Oh, yeah. You always got to have depth, Coach.
1: We got to talk about that when we come back. So, Jubb, let's take a quick break, come back, and maybe we'll talk a little bit about that John Marshall Wheeling Park score.
0: We got to address that. We got to come back and address it. But Pine River, the Watchdog, continues on a Tuesday afternoon. We'll be right back here on the Watchdog Radio Network in downtown Wheeling. We'll be right back.
5: My name is Dr. Mark Hoffbauer, and I'm a foot and ankle surgeon with WVU Medicine. We saw a lot of advances within our profession with regard to how we treated athletes, especially from the surgical techniques like lateral ankle stabilizations and how we fixed fractures in athletes and how the biomechanics of how these people get hurt and how their foot functions. They're aggressive and wanting to get back, and so you can work with them on their protocols to get them where they need to be. So I've always enjoyed that part of it.
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0: What is that off of?
1: It's Spooky Scary Skeletons. It's the just a Halloween anthem. We're getting into Halloween time.
0: When is Halloween?
1: 31st of October.
2: Same time every year.
0: Trick or treats. Oh, trick or treats on a Saturday.
1: Yeah, big time.
0: Oh, well,
1: we'll have to give candy out the on the Pine Room.
0: We'll have to come back to the Pine Room and get it.
2: We need a costume, John.
0: Maybe we could all dress up.
1: It's scary, buddy.
0: Get a chainsaw.
1: With no chain.
0: I know, yeah.
1: But, you know, we're getting close. It's my favorite time of year. I love the fall, love the winter. So when we get close to Halloween, I am excited. You want to talk a little bit about NFL?
0: Yeah, I want to ask Cools. Let's see. So we're through 2 weeks of the NFL. I think there's some things that are apparent. Mm-hmm. There's some things that are, like, surprising. And there are some things that are still, like, up in the air. Is this team really that good? Are they that bad? Can they make a run at it? So what's your take? And the other thing, Cools, is because literally, and I know things change. The NFL is the most unpredictable sport of any sport.
2: Yeah, it changes week to week.
0: Week to week. The first week, there were 1 million points scored.
2: Yeah.
0: The second week, the Bears scored 3. Now, I know that it was pouring down rain, and then Caleb Williams got hurt. But even when Caleb Williams was in there, they still weren't scoring.
2: Yeah.
0: And a lot of times, even the rain, people think, rain, run to the window and bet the under. A lot of times, those games go over just because of the simple fact that, like,
3: defense has got to deal with it, too.
0: Right. The defense deals with it, and especially the DBs. But anyway, Cools, what's your take? Do you have any, like, takes on the NFL through the first 2 weeks?
2: That's a good question. I mean, I think there is definitely a couple of underperformers. I mean, not being biased, the Bucs, I think, have to be shocking. That week two loss to the Browns. I don't think anybody – a lot of survivor leagues, I bet a lot of people picked the Bucs and lost that.
0: Well, between the Chargers losing the first week and the Bucs losing the second week, it has eliminated a lot of people from survivor.
2: Definitely. I think the Bucs are – a mess. The Packers don't look that great to me. Or the Jets better than we think.
0: The Packers, they started out, I thought they were going to, you know, take care of Minnesota, and they tanked it in the second half.
2: Yeah, they don't look too good.
0: Chargers are a mess.
2: I mean, how much longer are we going to give Justin Herbert the excuse of, like, not having the right weapons or the offensive lines? The coaching staff, he has the entire coaching, a great coaching staff, Mike McDaniels and Harbaugh. He's got a running game, but it's kind of struggling. Marion Hampton isn't doing that great. But the O-line's good. He's got receivers. I don't know what else he needs to start performing and start winning football games. But I think the best thing about week two so far is the Steelers losing 20-3. I think their performances are awesome. I love watching it. It's the best thing that I've seen so far this season.
0: Their offensive line stinks. Their offensive line.
3: I have some amazing stats on the Steelers.
2: It's bad.
3: I saw this morning. This is absolutely amazing. I saw this from, funny enough, at Jeremy Bernard on Twitter. 72 straight games without scoring more than 7 points in the first quarter.
2: Mm-hmm.
3: 5 for 25 on third downs. Pat Freiermuth leads the team in receiving with 78.
2: Jeez.
3: 78 yards. 31 total first downs. Bills just had 34 in one game.
2: My God.
3: 3.8 yards per play. 8 rushing yards before contact. Former Steeler Cody White, 2 touchdowns. The Steelers offense, 1. T.J. Watt has the same amount of touchdowns as the Steelers' offense.
2: Yeah.
3: Average third down yards to gain, 7 yards.
2: Yeah.
3: 350 total passing yards, 149 total rush yards, 14 total punts, 14 total penalties, 5 sacks given up, 0-for-2 on fourth downs.
0: That's a mess.
2: That's just terrible.
0: And they got Cincinnati this week, and – you watch, they'll turn around surprises to everybody and win that game.
2: I don't know.
0: I don't think it will happen, but in
2: Bengals
0: the NFL,
2: defense looks like a top 5 unit
0: now. They're going to be tough.
2: I think right now they're definitely not Super Bowl contender list, but The Steelers signing Rico Dowdle and thinking that was going to make the run game like fix. He's been terrible. That O-line's bad. Did you guys see Mike McCarthy saying it's his fault and he needs to like simplify the offense?
0: Yeah.
2: And then Aaron Rodgers going on. He pretty much started out saying, yeah, like it's on me. But the coaches need to start calling better plays.
0: Yeah.
3: That play.
0: Well, that's a shocker.
3: Did you see that play when he took like the entire play clock to change up?
2: Yeah.
3: And then the O-lines look at each other and he got absolutely destroyed by, I feel like, again, for both.
0: Do you guys think he'll make it through the year?
2: I think Drew Aller will start at some point in this season. I could see like in the second half of the year, late.
0: They'll give up on that.
2: I think eventually they'll be eliminated, and you kind of have to see what he can do.
0: I mean, Rodgers never was the answer, in my opinion. Ever was the answer for them.
2: No,
0: I mean,
2: it was just to stay like keep their head above water, and for what?
0: Right, for what?
2: It never does anything good for a team when they try to stay right in the middle of the pack.
0: No, 8-7 or what? How many ever games they play? 17? Do they play now or 16?
2: They play 17.
0: So 9-8. Yep. 9-8, get beat in the playoffs. What is that accomplishing?
2: It's nothing. It's like almost a waste of time.
0: Yeah.
2: But QB injuries through week two have included Sam Darnold, Caleb Williams, Jackson Dart, Jaden Daniels, Kyler Murray, and Tua, if you count him. But they actually just came out with a report saying Jackson Dart knee injury is actually worse than they anticipated. Just got the MRI, might be done for the season.
0: Oh, wow.
3: Oh, my gosh.
2: Yeah. So that stinks. My dynasty team.
0: and that's not the end of it either. There's going to be other quarterbacks go down.
2: Yeah, but what's up with this? I feel like quarterbacks don't get hurt like this often.
0: I don't know what it is anymore. I really don't. That's a good question, Cools.
2: There was a study that came out saying guys that play more in the preseason actually end up getting hurt less during the regular season because their bodies are kind of slowly ramping up, getting used to getting hit. Where now, like, these guys don't play at all, and then they just get crushed all of a sudden, and now they're getting more injuries. But I don't know. We'll see.
0: Yeah, I don't know. But the NFL is just the most unpredictable thing that you could ever imagine. I mean, the things that happen week to week are just absolutely amazing.
2: Yeah.
0: Amazing.
2: And it looks like the Chiefs are back to normal. A huge OT win against the Colts.
0: How about the Rams? You think they're...
2: They'll be fine.
0: Yeah.
2: The Rams, they look dominant.
0: I thought that was a really easy bet. Even though Jackson Dart went out, I thought it was an easy bet last night. I thought that them minus 6.5.
2: I was on the other way. I was hoping to – I thought the Giants, if Dart stays healthy and Neighbors doesn't get hurt, I thought they could have a chance. But Rams are going to be – when they get Myles Garrett back, Aaron Donald already looks like he's back to normal, drawing triple teams and double teams. And he already leads interior defensive linemen and pass rush win rate. Like, it's just ridiculous.
0: So, have you enjoyed the first 2 weeks?
2: Oh, yeah. I mean, other than stepping outside of the Bucs universe, yeah. I love that fantasy football is back and NFL is back.
0: But, well, it's a long way to go, and it's going to be interesting how it plays out in these divisions. What do you think of Carolina?
2: Good.
0: I agree.
2: Bryce Young looks like he took a step. I mean, he's got some weapons. I love Tedewa McMillan. One of my favorite players, and I hate that he plays for Carolina because I think he's a stud.
0: Yeah.
2: But they signed a bunch of guys on defense. Devin Lloyd, who made a bunch of big plays in that game. They're going to be tough. I think they win that division.
0: I agree.
3: This is another really funny stat that just along with the Steelers, these first two games, I saw the fewest plays run in the red zone this season. Falcons, zero.
2: Oh, jeez.
3: Patriots, 5. Steelers, 8.
2: Wow.
3: So the Steelers' first two opponents, both the lowest plays run in their red zone, and they're 1-1.
2: What's going on with DK Metcalf?
3: Oh, my goodness gracious. How awful has he been?
2: I don't understand. What's going on? Because I don't watch Steeler games all the way through. Is he just not getting open? He just dropped.
3: Literally just hitting him in the hands, and he just dropped. He was 5. I think he was 4-for-9, I think, or 3-for-9.
2: I've always thought he was a little overrated.
3: I just continue to see a lot of these Pirate or Steeler things.
0: When you look at the Steelers' schedule after the Bengals, they've got winnable games. They go to the Browns, got the Colts at home, then they go to the Buccaneers, then they got the Saints at home, then they got the Browns at home.
2: Yeah.
0: I mean, those are all very winnable games, but mm-hmm. then it gets tough. They got to go to the Bengals. They got to go to the Eagles.
2: Yeah,
0: they got the Broncos. They got the Texans at the Jags, Ravens. So they better make hay in that stretch, or they're going to be in some serious trouble.
2: I'm worried about the Bucs. We have a tough schedule. I think there's a real chance they could start out like 0-5, 0-7. We got Vikings coming into town. They're 2-0. Get the Packers next, then the Cowboys, then the Steelers. I mean, I think that's pretty evenly matched. Then the Panthers. Like, there's a real chance they start out 0-7, 0-8.
0: Ooh.
2: If they play like that, I don't think they will. I really hope not. But they look awful.
0: They have looked – they have, and Baker looks just – I don't know. I don't know.
2: That contract makes me so upset because you let him play it out, and then you re-sign him if he plays well. If he doesn't and you play bad the whole year, you got a top pick, take a quarterback. But now it feels like we're kind of locked in with him, and then Todd Bowles is – I could go on and on about
0: Todd
2: Bowles.
0: I know you could. Jared, I want to flip over to baseball real quick. Did you see Skeens now has come out and said the World Baseball Classic is – he didn't blame it totally on it. But he said the World Baseball Classic definitely did not help him.
3: Yeah, and I mean, I'm not going to say he's right or wrong, but I will say that it definitely is a lot different than regular spring training, no doubt. I mean, you got to ramp up for like World Series type games in March, and I mean, it could have an effect. I don't know. I don't think he's not a guy to make excuses, but I mean, I guess if he feels something, I don't know.
2: I mean, I'll say this. If he thinks that's a reason why he's playing bad as a Pirates, like ownership, if he's still on the team.
3: Every 3 years.
2: 3 years.
3: Every 3 years.
2: So the next time that comes around, I'm not letting him.
3: I wouldn't let any.
0: I think you'll see a lot of pitchers opting out of that house.
2: Yeah, I mean, there's no way you can.
3: They might as well just set up a pitching machine and just do like let play like that. But I
1: don't buy that. He had to warm up hard for a couple of games, and now he's just completely a different human being.
2: That's what he's saying. He's saying that it threw off his preparation.
3: I don't know if his prep
1: what
3: or
1: mean,
3: his
1: threw
3: fatigue.
1: Up it, but
3: I don't know.
1: But what do you mean it threw off? I was watching a video, and granted, I don't watch a lot of stuff about baseball. I mean, his mechanics, he doesn't even look like the same guy. I mean, he doesn't even look like the same. It doesn't look like the same pitcher. If you put a bag over his head and had him throw 10 pitches compared to when he opened for in the All-Star game, he doesn't even look like the same guy. How is that blamed on a couple of games that he had to warm up hard for?
0: I think the telltale sign is how he comes out next year. If he gets rest and gets himself back to where he's good, then if he does not come back strong, and that might be the end of.
2: It's going to be a big year for him because he's going to be entering an arbitration here soon.
0: Yeah,
2: there.
3: Yeah.
2: I mean, that's going to be money.
3: Yeah, so I don't know. I mean, it is so unpredictable what's going to happen at the end of the year here with this CBA. And the lockout from a lot of the things that I've heard, it's really doubtful.
1: There's a chance that there's not going to be a season.
0: Yeah,
3: yes,
2: a big chance.
0: So
1: and that's just because they
0: can't agree on.
1: Nobody can agree on money. Is that what it is?
3: It's just that the players aren't going to agree with the owners on wanting a salary cap, and it's going to be. I think it's going to get pretty ugly. But I will say the first proposal of the new CBA I thought was pretty encouraging, but there's so many things that they got to work out, and if they don't get it by December, which there's zero chance that they do, I think it's going to get pretty ugly. So I'm hoping. But another Pirate news that just kind of came out, the Pirates just DFA'd Camilo Doval.
2: What's up with it?
3: I don't understand.
0: Really?
3: Yeah, they just DFA'd Camilo and reinstated Kirby Yates for the last six games that mean absolutely nothing, and Yates is a free agent yet next year, and you have control of Duvall with money coming from the Yankees next year. So I don't understand it.
0: Wow.
3: I get that he's been struggling a little bit, but he was an All-Star 2 years ago. He's got good stuff. He's just got to command it.
0: What do you guys think the key is to the? Because I'll be honest with you, I'm excited for the Pirates for next year. I think they've got the pieces to be really, really good if they can keep him. What do you guys think the key is?
2: I think it's definitely re-signing Brandon Lau. You got to keep a power bat in there.
0: Do you think they're going to do that?
3: From what I've heard, it says that he's open to coming back. He wants to come back, but again, it just you don't know with this what's going to happen with the. I mean, say everything is the same. I think they will try, but I don't think that they'll. It'll be again like the Kyle Schwarber thing where they say they're in on him and then. Yeah. It never actually happened.
2: Well, what if they? I mean, you could start by trading Kello. That clears up a lot of space. I mean, then you could use that money towards.
3: Well, I think a big key is obviously the bullpen, which has been improved.
2: Mm-hmm.
3: The Duvall thing is just. I'm just can't really wrap my head around that one. But the bullpen has to be better. They need another starting pitcher. Two of the five rotation spots right now are bullpen games. That's not even. How is that even a real thing?
2: Yeah.
3: That literally is not even, like, that doesn't even sound real.
0: So let's say they don't re-sign Lau. What's their opening day starting lineup next year if we have baseball?
3: Well, I mean, I would say everything like the same as it is now.
0: Well, go through it.
3: What, catcher?
0: It'll be Davis and Flores.
3: Flores, I think, has shown that he could be really good.
0: So he would be
3: Flores. I'd say right now, Flores and Andy Rodriguez, if Andy could somehow stay healthy, you got those two, and I guess Henry, you keep him around maybe. I don't even know what you'd do with him at this point. I don't even think you could trade him. I don't think anybody would take him. Flores, Andy Rodriguez catching, first base, Horwitz, second base. If they don't re-sign Lauer, if they don't, probably second base. Got to be Nick Gonzalez,
0: yep.
3: Then Connor Griffin at short.
0: Who, by the way, may be in a couple years the best shortstop in baseball.
3: Yeah, he's legit.
0: He's
3: a guy that I like Jacob Gonzalez. I think Jacob Gonzalez can be really good.
2: Yeah,
0: better than Triolo.
3: Him and Triolo will platoon. Righties, Gonzalez will go out there. Triolo will go. Right field, O'Hearn. Center field, Cruz. Left field, Reynolds.
0: That's not a bad hitting
3: lineup.
0: And
3: then Mangum fills in wherever. And then
0: if you could re-sign Lau, their hitting lineup at the end of the year was really good.
3: If they would re-sign Lau, they need to add another starter. They need to add a legit starter, like a left-handed. A good lefty starter, because this entire year was just righties, righty, righty, righty every game. I think they got to change it up with a lefty, and then with the bullpen,
0: you got your seven, your eight and nine, got your eighth inning, and your setup man and your closer are locked in. Mm-hmm. So that's big, and those two are situated. Now they have pieced together a decent. Bullpen. Carmen Majinski is definitely a better bullpen guy than a starter. And you look at some of the other guys. What do you think of Curtis?
3: Who? Christian Curtis. I mean, he could be decent. A lot of those guys. I don't know that those guys. Antoine Kelly, him, Eisert, like those guys that they called up from AAA. They're so unpredictable. There's just nothing. They're literally. Is nothing. When I say not, there is nothing in AAA.
0: So what would you say is going to be your middle guys? Who are going to be your middle guys?
3: Well, it'd be like a Mattson. You got Mattson.
0: Ramirez.
3: Johan has been. He has turned himself around. He's been really, really good.
0: Yep.
3: I think he's been great. He can be that seventh inning guy for you.
0: Yep.
3: Just the Duvall thing, I don't understand. I pray that he clears waivers and comes back, because my gosh,
0: I don't know. I wasn't impressed. Jared, he walks too many guys.
3: Well, I know. That's the thing. He's got good stuff. He's just got to figure out where the heck it's going.
0: Well,
3: like Montgomery. Mason Montgomery had no idea where the ball was going, and one day something happened, and he just started throwing fastballs down the middle. And
0: listen, if he has a year
3: best
0: like
3: closer
0: he,
3: in baseball right
0: oh.
3: now.
1: Oh, he got to throw strikes.
0: Mason Montgomery was.
3: He literally just says, you want to try to hit it, go ahead. He throws it right down the middle.
2: 101.
3: 101, he just challenges guys. I don't know what – I would love to know what – happened.
2: I wonder if he just realized, hey, this is a really hard pitch to hit.
3: Yeah, and he just throws 101 mile an hour fastballs right down the middle, and
2: I saw someone say they could go after Shota from the Cubs.
3: Imanaga, I mean, yeah. That,
2: he's a lefty guy.
3: It'd be
1: no
3: a great
1: way.
3: It would be they need a lefty starter. Oh really,
1: I would become
3: another.
1: A massive Pirate fan if they had Imanaga.
2: I mean, just getting him would be huge because then you wouldn't have to face him anymore. And he destroys the Pirates.
0: Oh, destroys us.
2: They should just sign every Pirate killer.
3: Yeah.
2: Ian Happ.
3: You get Ian Happ, get
2: J.J.
3: Shoto, Imanaga, get Weatherholt, the new Pirate killer, bring back Matt Carpenter.
2: Yeah, there you go.
0: I think the pieces are there. I think they've got – they've been really exciting down the stretch here. It's a shame. If they were in the American League, they'd be one game out of a wild card.
2: Yeah, it
0: sucks. One game. Two games over .500, and they're eliminated.
2: Do you keep Ben? Yeah, there's no way you keep Ben. There's no way. I don't think you can keep him.
0: Who?
2: Ben Charrington.
0: Oh, yeah. I don't think
3: they
0: he's
3: were talking
0: anywhere.
3: About it. I was listening to something today. I mean, there's no indication that he's.
2: It doesn't seem like. I don't think normally it would have smoked as fire. I haven't seen like. It doesn't seem like anybody's
3: it
2: saying
3: is,
2: he's going to be
3: it
2: gone.
3: It is amazing that this guy's resume.
2: He's like a roach.
1: Now I thought that you said that when he did something recently, and you said he actually made.
3: No, he did. He made the Brandon Lau trade is the best trade in the last
0: and they
3: decade
0: added,
3: of the
0: they
3: Pirates.
0: They added some pieces at the trade deadline that really helped.
3: Well, and then they trade for Camilo Duvall and then just DFA him. Well, what is that?
2: And Kirby
3: Yates. What even is that? You keep him for a month and a half, and he's gone.
0: What do you think of Jake?
3: Mangum?
0: No, Bauker.
3: Oh, Lake Bauker?
0: Or Lake, yeah. I'm sorry, Lake.
3: I think that's a guy they'll try to make a starter. I actually think they'll make him a starter. He's actually got some pretty decent stuff.
2: I didn't
3: stuff.
2: Keep him in the bullpen.
0: Yeah.
3: He's pretty good. He actually was a pretty good acquisition, I thought.
2: Yeah, he's been solid.
3: But the worst general manager in the history of Pittsburgh sports. It's not close.
1: Jared, not even why close. Is Shota Imanaga's nickname the throwing philosopher? Or Mike Imanaga II.
3: Mike?
1: He said Shota Imanaga, nicknamed the throwing philosopher, and Mike Imanaga II.
3: I have no idea. I have no clue.
1: That would be cool if we got him.
2: That would be a cool one.
1: He's
2: that
1: from Kita Kyushu.
0: That would really be unbelievable.
1: Cool, so we need life.
2: In a pirate uniform.
1: Cool, so we need life.
2: We do.
1: We need life.
2: Well, we will have it. But we're running out of time here, Job.
1: Well.
0: Yeah, we didn't hit on that John Marshall score.
1: Real quick, you got 2 minutes.
0: Coach Nardone, we talked to him, and he gave his point of view on it and said there's a big difference between keeping your starters in and doing what they did and then having your subs in, which we did, and a team that just couldn't tackle and was not good.
1: Because I believe their second team, they were the ones that scored in the second half. I don't believe it was on
2: two or three touchdowns.
1: Yeah, I don't think
2: team.
1: It was throwing ball. I don't know. Well, maybe we'll talk about it. You guys can talk about it on Friday, or we just let it die. But either way, Potter with the Watch Deck. Thanks for joining us here on a Tuesday afternoon. We appreciate everybody that's joined us along the way. Unfortunately, we're down to 2 hours every Tuesday, but you got a football Friday to look forward to. We got a lot of action coming up on Friday. Last week we had a Thursday game, so only two Friday games. This week we're back to the regular schedule, and we'll keep you updated as far as if there's any changes. But for now, WKKX will be the home of Wheeling Central, Wheeling Park on WVLY, and online, John Marshall, WatchDogNetwork.com.
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1: Yeah, we'll have these guys run down the list during the pregame next week. But until then, Pinerm on the Watchdog continues here on a Friday afternoon. We'll be back to talk to you all about football on a Friday at the wheel. So stick to us, stay tuned, and we'll see you here on Friday for Football Friday. Thanks for listening, everybody. Pinerm on the Watchdog here, broadcasting from Wheeling, West Virginia, outside or downtown in Wheeling, West Virginia. Hopefully your power's still on, your internet's still up, and you're going to enjoy a nice fall day here in Wheeling, West Virginia. 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
4: News, I'm Michelle Franzen. Following his speech at the UN General Assembly, President Trump signing a military security agreement with the leaders of Denmark and Greenland. After that, he met with Ukraine's President Zelensky. Trump expressed optimism that the war between Ukraine and Russia, well into its fourth year, could be resolved. The president says Ukraine's targeting of Russia's diesel refineries are also adding to the global oil market volatility. The global pinch is also due to the war with Iran and blockade in the Strait of Hormuz. ABC's Ian Pannell has more.
5: And the reality is there's been no slowdown in this conflict. The president had urged, for example, Ukraine to cease firing at Russian oil facilities because of concerns over gas prices. He even went so far as to declare that some kind of deal had been done. Well, the reality is there was no deal done.
4: Artificial intelligence, a key issue for world leaders as concerns grow over security and safety. Google confirms its Gemini A1 model hacked several companies back in May. That breach first reported by the Wall Street Journal. Former OpenAI researcher Daniel Kokoja says tells ABC News that AI companies should be more transparent.
6: Right now, it's the plan of Anthropic and OpenAI to make AIs that can automate the AI research process itself, and then to put hundreds of thousands of those AIs in charge of autonomously self-improving towards superintelligence.
4: A grand jury report released in the investigation into the death of Nolan Wells found there's no criminal charges warranted after the Mississippi teen went missing after a July 4th party, concluding it was an apparent drowning. The attorney representing the Wells family called for the investigation to remain open, saying they need answers.
7: If it was your child, you would want the investigation to stay open and active.
4: Civil rights attorney Ben Crump, representing the Wells family, says they still need answers. You're listening to ABC News.
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4: Another person has died in ICE custody, according to an advisory that the Homeland Security sent to lawmakers. The 36-year-old immigrant from Costa Rica was found unresponsive last week at the Winfield Correctional Center in Louisiana. DHS says he has a criminal record. ABC News has not verified the claims. It marks the 55th death of someone while in ICE custody this year. Air travel in the Northeast getting back to normal after yesterday's construction mistake led to a disruption of the air traffic control system at several major airports in New Jersey and Philadelphia. That and ground stops in effect for hours.
9: It all started when a circuit blew at an air traffic control facility in Philadelphia. Then repair crews discovered that the 600-foot backup fiber optic line in New Jersey was damaged too, impacting radio and radar communications for Newark Liberty Airport and Philadelphia International Airport.
4: ABC's Gio Benitez. Look over there. It's a Batmobile soon to be back on the auction block.
10: 1992's Batman Returns was Michael Keaton's second time playing the Caped Crusader and the second outing for his iteration of the Batmobile. Now that movie prop is going under the hammer at the Los Angeles-based Julian's Auctions. It's estimated to fetch between $5 and $7 million at auction in November. If it does, it would beat the $4.6 million figure a buyer paid for the 1966 Adam West-era Batmobile.
4: ABC's Mike DeBusky, Michelle Franz, and ABC News.
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0: So you look at those two games by Harrison County, Matt, that's like 38 carries in two games against FBS teams.
1: Probably one of the best throws I've seen from a West Virginia quarterback was that throw to Epps down the seam. I mean, he couldn't have walked it out there and handed it to him.
0: And here's something that was new. Our guys were catching the ball.
1: Oh, that's a
0: how about that? You know, so there you go. Epps and Bray both made outstanding catches in the game. They were catching the ball.
1: Yeah, they make plays, and I think that's what we've been waiting for years. The guys to just simply make plays. Like the play that down the left line where he just threw the ball up in the air to Jaden Bray. He was like, go get it. And when's the last time you said just make a play? So that's refreshing. The defense was hitting. I think it was basically over when the tight end from Virginia got his helmet knocked or pulled sideways, but he looked shook when he was getting up. He was breathing heavy. He looked like he'd been punched in the gut or in the face.
0: You'd be shook, too, if your helmet was basically turned to a 90-degree angle.
1: But that was pretty much the beginning of the end for the Cavaliers.
2: Was that the Jake Kelchner or the Darren Studstill very sideways helmet?
1: It was
2: look?
1: On par.
2: Yeah.
1: It was on par.
2: I knew that in that Florida game, that's when I was like, yeah, this game's
0: But over. You know what? When something like that happens, I mean, how can an official look at that and not say, something illegal just happened here. Something happened here.
1: It was definitely a face mask, but he got hit pretty hard too, and I think it was probably a little bit of a double dip on that.
0: Yeah.
1: But
0: so
1: hey,
0: very,
1: we'll take it.
0: Absolutely.
1: Hey, when you got the white hats from West Virginia, you're not going to get too many calls
0: that's
1: against
0: true.
1: You.
0: I suppose that's true. All right, well, suffice to say, WVU owes Oklahoma State more than one, okay? I mean, Oklahoma State has had WVU's number a lot since they got into the Big 12.
1: There was five or six in a row they got.
0: I think maybe more than that, you know. So we'll see what happens in the game. But, you know, it's a night game, right? It should be an off. Oh, I want to go back just a couple more things about Hawkins and the comparison of Hawkins to White. I told you this off the air. Pat White had the ability, when you would have an option, he would stretch it out, and you're thinking, man, the sideline is going to make this tackle. He's heading to the sidelines. And he had an innate ability to plant and go up the field. There were a couple of instances in this game against Virginia where Hawkins did essentially the same thing. And he didn't do it for really big plays, but it would be a play where you're thinking, hey, this is going to be like a 5-yard loss or this is going to be a lost play. He was able to turn it up the field and turn something into nothing. White did that numerous times.
1: And that just shows you how dangerous a quarterback can be that can get outside the pocket and run on you. And that's what we thought Bo Prabilla was going to be. I mean, what he had -11 carries.
0: He didn't do anything.
1: And that's what we saw him do against NC State. When I saw them play against NC State, two things that instantly stood out to me was, one, the Virginia defense, which West Virginia's defense took that championship home with them. Yeah. And then the quarterback play. And West Virginia just outshined Virginia and Charlotte.
0: Yeah, I'm glad to see it because I really haven't talked too much about this. But as a longtime fan, I can't remember many instances where a player like Nick Cray left on the cart and then returned and played in the same half, right? Can you remember that ever happening before?
1: No, the cart is usually the signal for the end of your season. I mean, I'd already started thinking in my head, all right, now Trickett has to rotate some guys around. And actually didn't realize he was back into the game until midway through the third quarter. I looked up. I was like, oh, wait a minute.
0: He's in the game.
1: I had to go to Twitter.
0: He's just taped up.
1: Yeah, so, you know, that's some tough guy stuff, right? Yeah. I mean, like, we've probably not seen any tough guy stuff like that since we saw Frazier bear crawl off the field that time with a broken foot. You know?
0: That's right. You know, I could have sworn I thought Cray returned before the end of the first half. I think he did.
1: I just didn't notice it.
0: Let's take a break, and we'll come back. We'll play In or Out in just a moment. Stay tuned.
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0: All right, welcome back. 10 till the hour. College soccer tonight. Men's action. Marshall's going to host Eastern Illinois in Huntington. And WVU has got a home match tonight. Men's action against the Duquesne Dukes. We'll hear from Rich Rodriguez here in a moment. The ratings from the SSAC for week number 3 are out. And we'll run them down here. We've got University number 1, followed by Morgantown, GW, Martinsburg, and Beckley Woodrow Wilson in the top 5, followed by Huntington, Cabell Midland, Wheeling, Park, Spring Mills, and Parkersburg. These 6 teams would also make the playoffs if they started this weekend. Musselman, Riverside, Washington, Buchanan, Upshur, Jefferson, and Parkersburg South. In Class AAA, Hoover is number 1, followed by RCB, Princeton, North Marion, and South Charleston in the top 5. Bridgeport, Elkins, Grafton, Ripley, and John Marshall round out the top 10. 11 through 16, these teams would make the playoffs if they started this weekend. Nitro, Kaiser, Pikeview, Brook, Chapmanville, and Shady Spring. In AA, Frankfort's number 1, followed by Sissonville, Williamstown, Independence, and Moorfield in the top 5. 6 through 10, Phillip Barber, Roan County, Westside, South Harrison, Mingo Central. And then these teams would make the playoffs if they started this weekend in Class AA. Lincoln, Doddridge County, Bluefield, Logan, Clay County, and Midland Trail. And let's take a look at Class A, where Wahama is number 1 in the SSA ratings that came out today, followed by Tug Valley, Sherman, Meadow Bridge, and East Hardy in the top 5. East Hardy is number 1 in the Metro News Power Rankings in Class A. 6 through 10, Greenbrier West, Calhoun County, Cameron, Tulsa, Pendleton County, and these remaining teams would make the playoffs if they started this week. Wheeling Central, Webster County, Tucker County, Montcalm, Ritchie County, and Greater Beckley Christian. All right, Rich Rodriguez, the Mountaineers football coach, met the media in his regularly scheduled media availability earlier today in Morgantown, commented about the win over Virginia, and looked ahead to Saturday night's Big 12 league opener at home against Oklahoma State. We'll start with an injury update.
1: Yeah, I think, you know, Nick Cray be a little limited in practice this week, but he should be okay to go. Cam Ball got knocked out, but we think he'll be able to play Saturday. I'm trying to think who else.
2: Wayne Bray after that one.
1: Yeah, Bray's a Santini, got a little bit of a hip bruise. He'll be a little limited today, but he should be good to go by tomorrow.
2: Nick Gabriel left at one point.
1: Yeah, Nate's fine too. Yeah, so we didn't get anybody that thankfully knocked out. And Nick was out of the game. Cray was out of the game for a few series, but it was able to come back in.
2: So with Cray out, Isosa got his most extensive time. What'd you think of?
1: Yeah, he played pretty solid. You know, he's really proud. Like I said, talked about him before, where he came from. And the growth he's had in the last 2 months has really been impressive. And, you know, he got in there and did a solid job. And so we're hoping we could get more guys in, but, you know, the flow of the game didn't allow that to happen either.
3: So sticking with the offensive line, Kevin Brown had a couple penalties. There was a tripping call. How do you evaluate him in that game? What happened there? Do you agree with him?
1: And he kind of lost his balance on the one. And I don't know if he intentionally tripped him, but the guy get tripped up, so that they called that penalty. But he's sometimes you forget he's a true freshman. To start as a true freshman on the offensive line is pretty remarkable. And you know, he's a tough guy, loves football, and he'll keep getting better and better. That's what we're excited about. He's playing pretty good football now, and we never have to worry about his intensity and playing hard, because he's always going to do that. But he's going to continue to grow as his career goes on.
4: About your linebacker play so far, has it exceeded expectations?
1: It's been solid. I think it's been pretty good. You know, Ashton Woods, Ben Cutter were guys that have been in the system I think have played pretty solidly. You know, Isaiah Patterson was hurt a lot of camp, and he's healthy now, and that's helped. Cam Torber is a young guy. He's got a great future. Jason Hall made some plays for us. So it's a pretty solid group. Again, I think there's some times defensively we're not, you know, we had some gap integrity issues early in the game and some eye discipline stuff, but those guys corrected it and played a lot better, I thought, in the second half.
0: All right, there you go. That's Rich Rodriguez earlier today. Don't forget, Sportsline is now 2 hours And it'll be coming up immediately after our show, where they focus primarily on WVU sports. So they'll be talking quite a bit about WVU coach Rich Rodriguez and his comments to the media earlier today. Baseball this afternoon, a day-night doubleheader for the Yankees. The Yankees blank the Rays 2-0. The Yankees have to sweep this doubleheader, or if the Rays win the nightcap, they're going to clinch the American League East title, and they'll be celebrating in the Yankee Stadium. Also, Orioles-Blue Jays tonight in Baltimore. That game has been postponed due to rain, and they will make it up tomorrow. The Pirates and the Reds, after days off, will be back at it tonight. The Bucks homestand continues tonight with as the St. Louis Cardinals roll in. Jared Jones, the right-hander, is going to get the ball in the series opener for the Bucks. And the Reds are on the road tonight. They're taking on the Braves in Atlanta. Let's go ahead and take a quick break. We'll come back to wrap it up in just a moment.
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All right, folks, that's going to do it for the show today. We thank you so much for listening, sending your answers to our question of the day and more. Stay tuned for the news at the top of the hour. Sportsline is on the other side. My name's Dave Weekly. I will talk to you tomorrow beginning at 2:06 right here on Metro News, the voice of West Virginia.

0: And, you know, who knows? We may be treated to another one when the conference tournament comes around. But big one coming up on Sunday. I'm looking forward to seeing that.
1: But before we get there, it is West Virginia Duquesne at Dick DeLesk Soccer Stadium tonight. And pretty raw out there, right? Is it going to stay dry at least with the wind and the cooling conditions?
0: Yeah, we've got some sprinkles right now, but so far the heaviest of rain looks like it's already been moving through the area. So there's not much on the radar right now, but kind of some old school Big East type weather conditions that we've become accustomed to over the years, and we'll get them back here tonight, it appears.
1: Very good. Well, Joe, we appreciate it, and we'll look for your work a little bit later on tonight at the website.
0: Sounds good. Thanks, guys.
1: Joe Brocato at West Virginia Duquesne men's soccer kicking off here in just a bit from Dick DeLesk Soccer Stadium. The Mountaineer women coming off a very dramatic tie with Baylor. 1-1 was the final, and West Virginia had been shut out until the final seconds. There was a corner kick and came into the box, and Sage Wimes knocked it in. And she's going to describe that goal coming up. We're going to take a break. And again, the Mountaineer women are on the road taking this trip kind of in segments. They traveled to Pittsburgh, practiced in Pittsburgh, and they're going to fly out of there to Colorado, where they'll play the University of Colorado first on a trip and then play the back half of that at Iowa State. So we'll get you caught up with the WV women's soccer team. They're in the top 10. In some of the polls, they were number 9 when they got that 1-1 tie with number 12 Baylor last week. So that story is coming up. And by the way, Joe will rejoin us a little bit later on. Joe Brocato and Greg Carey, they preview each of the top high school football games in every class. So we'll present that feature late in the show for you. They'll take a look at the top games coming up in Quad A this week. That's later on during the 6 o'clock hour of the CityNet statewide sports line. 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